I just have a feeling that wherever you're listening from, somewhere on the 53 frequencies, we're singing that song together. Classic track, Sister Sledge, We Are Family. So I know that there's some folks out there who are perfectionists. You may be one of these individuals. And sometimes this trait creates roadblocks. This perfectionism gets in the way. And when it comes to art, which is so subjective, sometimes the artists can lose themselves in the process, not being able to decide when something is perfect enough for them to release it. This next musician suffers from this affliction, and that means she has something in common with Q-Tip, notorious perfectionist, Dr. Dre, as well as Kanye West. Ade is a singer-songwriter from Toronto and has been working on her debut for 20 years. You may ask yourself, why? Well, this is what she had to say. Quote, anything connected with my name, I want to be good. I was always so concerned about being perfect or being exactly the way I envisioned it. Now she's 38 and some things have changed. And she said this, quote, I had to build up a strength to get to this point, to be ready to deal with whatever may come with being visible and being seen. Off Unorthodox, here is Ade with Sandman.

The influence of Black music on popular culture is immeasurable, trendsetting, and historical, with billions of stories to tell. This is Way Back When on the Block. Douglas Davis was born in Barbados in 1966. As a baby, he was sent to live with his grandfather in Harlem, New York. And it was here he'd eventually find his voice and help define the sound of golden era hip hop. As a teenager, Douglas was taken by the poetry of Langston Hughes and even won his high school's Langston Hughes Award. Growing up around the emerging New York rap scene, he became fascinated by artists like Grandmaster Flash, Spoonie G, and the Cold Crush Crew, and started honing his own rapping skills. Story goes that at 14 years old, he won a lunchroom rap battle, dismantling three other MCs. After his win, a graffiti artist friend wanted to paint his name on the school wall, and Doug told him to spray Dougie's Fresh. But instead, the artist misunderstood and painted Doug E. Fresh. And just like that, a hip-hop legend was born. Around this same time, Doug could often be found after school, hanging around outside a local record shop, listening to rap records on the outdoor speakers, and impressing his friends by making percussion sounds with his mouth. And while he didn't invent beatboxing, he is widely considered the inventor of fresh clicks and click rolls, which would become his trademark sounds. By the early 80s, he would be known around the neighborhood as Dougie Fresh, the original human beatbox. Dougie Fresh, you know that kid from down the block. Dougie's first break came when he appeared in the

0: 1984 movie Beat Street as himself, beatboxing with the Treacherous Three on Santa's Rap. But his big breakthrough came when he formed the Get Fresh Crew with DJs Barry B and Chill Will, and teamed up with a young British-born rapper named MC Ricky D, who the world would soon know as Slick Rick. Together in 1985, they released two records as an A and B side that would become foundational in the golden era of hip-hop. The jam called The Show was a big theatrical-sounding intro to the hype of a live hip-hop show, complete with beatboxing, braggadocio, and humor.
1: Excuse me, Dougie.
2: Yes!
1: Have you ever seen a show with fellas on the mic with one-minute rhymes that don't come out?
0: And La-Di-Da-Di, featuring Slick Rick telling his stories and rhymes over nothing but Dougie's remarkable beatboxing.
1: You know what? Yo, peep this. La-di-da-di. We like to party. We don't cause trouble. We don't bother nobody where.
0: The records started out as an underground hit and grew in popularity to help take the sound of New York's hip-hop culture into the mainstream. Dougie Fresh wasn't simply interested in making records. He wanted to entertain a crowd. Besides his beatboxing and rapping, his live shows combined dancing, humor, charisma, and audience participation, earning him another nickname, the world's greatest entertainer.
2: Say what?
0: His first album, Oh My God, arrived in 1986.
3: My voice for the record and my voice for the beat. All of that together is double the truth.
0: Followed by The World's Greatest Entertainer in 1988.
2: Topic, the greatest entertainer. Got more juice than you get in your container.
0: Although he never matched the crossover commercial success of some of his peers, he has made a number of notable guest appearances on other artists' songs. And his influence is embedded in hip-hop itself. Beatboxing became a fundamental part of the culture, and those early records became some of hip-hop's most influential and frequently sampled recordings. Born this week, way back when, on September 17th, 1966, this is Dougie Fresh with The Show.

classic cut from LL Cool J, who dropped that song to address the haters. They were saying his time was up, that his days as a rap star were over. And he was feeling kind of down about it. And he was talking to his grandma, who said, "Oh, baby, just knock him out." I'm Angeline Tetteleo. This is The Block. This next artist is named Danielle Ponder, and I feel like she makes music for adulting. Pop music is notorious for making music that speaks to the life and difficulties of, let's say, a 22-year-old. But there also needs to be music that speaks to the trials and tribulations for those in their 30s, 40s, 50s, 60s, 70s, 80s, 90s, should you be one of the few who happen to live that long. There is a different level of adulting that happens as life progresses and you gather more experience and grow. That wisdom needs a place to go. Useful for those currently adulting and for those who will be adulting more and more as the years go by. Songs that become a roadmap and a reservoir of wisdom. And Danielle Ponder, like I said, makes this kind of music. Learning lessons and sharing her growth along the way. Here is

She said it, so it shall be. She just released a video for that song. I'm so happy that she did. It is one of my favorites from her album, This Music May Contain Hope. That is Ray and her sisters, Amma and Absolutely. The idea for the video was to bring joy to people's lives and see how many smiles they could accumulate in the process. So they got like hundreds of sunflowers from this London flower shop, and then they just went all around the city giving them away. And let me tell you, if you need something to give you a smile or put a smile on your face, go ahead and watch that video.

The track is called Joy. They call me Angeline Tetaweo. Today is September 14th. We are well into Virgo season, and today happens to be the birthday of a hip-hop legend named Nas. He was recently given the BMI Icon Award at the 2026 BMI R&B Hip Hop Awards, which was a lovely early birthday present. Here he is alongside his kindred spirit, Amy Winehouse, with Cherry Wine.

K-Riz. K-Riz and the fam. They just want to lighten your load and your spirit, lift you up and inspire joy. Featuring Geneva, Octavio N. Santos, and Bubby Lewis, the track's called Set You Free. I'm Angeline Tedeweo. If you are listening from Montreal or Ottawa, or you are living around those cities, I just want to give you a quick reminder about some live music that you might want to check out, because the band is back together. Alabama Shakes have officially released their first album in over a decade. It's called I Must Be Dreaming, and they're currently on tour in support of it. They arrive in Montreal tomorrow, September 15th, and the following day on September 16th, they stop in Ottawa. And that will be a wrap for their Canadian dates. They also paid a visit to Vancouver. Heard that show was amazing. Here's Alabama Shakes with I Feel Hope Coming.

had an exodus. After flipping through the paper, our kinfolk knew what was next for us. They headed north to lay down their roots. The train was filled with hope, from the freight cars to the caboose. Next stop, Chicago, the big city of dreams and broad shoulders.

Brownsville, these country folk figured out how to make a way. Our people made something out of nothing. There's always been magic in our DNA. From our art, our poetry, to the music we would play. The whole world watches, our black renaissance was put on full display. We were raised right, traditions were passed down, we welcomed new life. We had our own doctors and banks, we had our fair share of unfair fights. We weren't all rich, but this felt like a small piece of heaven. We spread love from the lake to state, from 31st to 47th.

Layla Hathaway in collaboration with a Grammy-winning spoken word artist named Jay Ivey. Together they weave a portrait of a time, place, and a people, including her father, the late great Donny Hathaway. That music feels like a scene from a movie.

You heard 47th Street. Speaking of movies, I was perusing a list published by Rolling Stone where they ranked the 101 greatest soundtracks of all time. And right away, I was skeptical because way down there, the bottom of that list was the soundtrack to The Bodyguard, which is still the best-selling soundtrack album of all time. So clearly this list is more subjective in their ranking process. They

Very 80s synth energy to that new music. Ruby Waters says that that tune is part of a new album in the works that is, quote, packed full of different sonics. She said that song is about being tired of chasing things. You heard Get a Grip. As I come to my last view for you this Monday evening, I'm Angeline Tetawayo. You're listening to The Block. So you may have heard that a conviction has come down in the murder of Tupac Shakur. It's been 30 years since his passing. The anniversary of his death actually passed yesterday. So now, 3 decades later, a man by the name of Dwayne Davis, a former gang leader in California, has been found guilty of murder for the role he played in orchestrating the assassination of Tupac, which he strangely detailed in a memoir he published back in 2019, which then puts to rest this theory that Tupac's killing had something to do with the East Coast, West Coast rivalry that Biggie and Tupac had become figureheads of. The defense argued that Dwayne Davis wrote all of this stuff in his memoir just to be sensational, that it's all fiction in order to sell copies. Well, Dre didn't buy it. Dwayne Davis will be sentenced next month. Here's Tupac, Until the End of Time.

They make quite the couple. Bryson Tiller and Victoria Monet together in music. Bryson Tiller is currently on tour, and he has two Canadian dates on the schedule, including Vancouver coming up in October, October 30th. And then this Wednesday, September 16th, he is heading to the city of Toronto. He'll be supported by Majid Jordan, Ty Dolla $ign, and Austin Mills. You heard Persuasion. And with that, your show's about to be a wrap. You've been listening to The Block on CBC Music. Thank you so much for tuning in. I'll be back tomorrow and every weeknight, same time and place on radio, anytime, any place on demand. I hope we can meet again then. Leaving you with Shub and Sebastian Gaskin. This track is called I Know.

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1: Microphone check. 1, 2, 1, 2. Hey, it's Odario Williams transmitting to you direct from downtown Toronto tonight. You're listening to CBC Music. This is After Dark, a program that offers you the warmest of vibes, vibrations. We'll kick things off with DJ Shub working with Too Many Zoos and Roro on vocals. It's called Taking Off.

0: You just heard Katrina Anastasia with Electric. It's After Dark. Up next, I've got Jorge Drexler. Now, he's a long-time-running folk poet from Uruguay. He's lived in Spain for a long time, a good 20-plus years. But recently, unfortunately, he had to return to Uruguay because his father passed away. So he decided to get in touch with the culture that raised him. And that inspired his new record, Taraka. I'll play a track off that. Here's Jorge Drexler with El Tambor Chico.
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That's some good cruising music, if you ask me. Just perfect for the long, lonely road. In fact, that's how that track was conceived. You just heard Ghost Funk Orchestra, a song they put together after traveling through New Mexico. That tune's called Ocotillo. This next tune is by the Womack Sisters. Now, that's a popular name in soul music. Now, these three ladies are the nieces of the legendary Bobby Womack, and they've got their own thing going on. This song, they say, is for the underdogs. It's about the hustle of life. It's called Chauffeur. Here's the Womack Sisters.

0: So Lovely Indeed. That's the latest by Jalen Ngunda. It's called Love Is Gone. This next track is by the remarkable Patrick Watson. I don't think there's a Patrick Watson song I don't like, now that I think of it. Well, this one is great. It's a personal one of his because, well, he lost his voice for a good 3 months. Well, his doctor told him, you can't speak or sing for 3 months because of this situation that's going on. Well, he said during that 3 months of not using his voice at all, he learned to be a better listener, and the power of silence was also learned in this situation. And of course, a great song was written. Featuring November Ultra, here's Patrick Watson with Silencio.
1: I lost my voice.

hot tune, a sweet tune by Afroze. She's coming out of Toronto. The tune's called Good Love. You're listening to After Dark. Up next is Jonathan Persone. Now, this is coming off his new record, Repertoire, and this is his fifth album in 7 years. Well, you artists out there will agree with me that that's a lot of music. That's a lot of writing. 5 albums in 7 years. That already gives me a headache thinking about it. Well, this is a great album. He tends to blend some dreamy pop with a little bit of that yacht rock feel. He says this song is about the feeling of disillusionment over an idealized notion of success. In other words, it's about the music industry and reflecting on the highs and lows of being a professional musician in this ever-evolving, changing industry. Well, this one's called Rev American. Here's Jonathan Persone.

That was Daniela Andrade with Cojete. Let's get into our moment of soul song right about now. This one goes back to 1968. It was released just in time for the summer of 68. It was a big hit for Archie Bell and the Drells. Now, this song is titled Tighten Up. And when you listen to it, the idea is to basically come up with your own dance moves. Now, here's a fun fact, somewhat of a sad fact, but a fun one. Archie Bell himself was drafted into the U.S. Army shortly after this track was released. And while serving in Vietnam, it became a huge hit. Well, he didn't have time to tour this track, obviously, but when he got back home, he was well celebrated and well appreciated. Here's Archie Bell and the Drells with Tighten Up.

Come.

Now everybody tighten it up now.

A funky crew from Montreal. They're called Busty and the Bass. That's Lucky, song 7. Now, speaking of Montreal, if you are in the Montreal area on Friday, September 25th,

I'll be hosting, DJing, recording a live version of After Dark. All is welcome. It's a free to the public, so come on through. It's part of the Pop Montreal Festival. So to find out more details, you can go to popmontreal.com. The taping will start at 4 p.m. and run until 8 p.m., obviously. It's a four-hour show. So come through, check it out, say hello, shake a tail feather, cut a rug. I mean, there won't be rugs, but you can cut a fake one. After Dark Live, I'll be in Montreal Friday, September 25th at Petit Ours on Avenue Park.

That was Stormzy featuring Odile with 24 Hours. I'm your late night host, Odario. Up next is a longtime running musician out of Liverpool, England, named MT Jones. Now, he's been a session player for years. He's been a bassist on tour, a keyboardist on tour for many different bands. He just makes your song that much better. Well, he finally put some pieces of his own together. He said he listened to a lot of Motown, a lot of Stax records before putting it together, and I think he did a pretty good job. It's off his record, Joy. Here's MT Jones with Easy.

Walk with me. Are you just another sign from the universe? A pile of imperfect gestures? Vivid impressions that stick to my skin? I might be loving you. I can't be sure. And if it's a game, I don't think I'll win. It's a beautiful tune by Ariel Suisse called Talk to Me. You're listening to After Dark on CBC Music. I'm your host, Odario, spinning tunes till 1 a.m. Here's By Parula with Still Got the Spirit.

You just heard G.R. Grit working with Tessa Balazs. It's called Turning It Up. This next tune is coming out of Berlin, Germany. It's by Strong Boy. Now, they wanted to write a song about that kind of uncertainty one feels when they're not quite knowing where they stand with someone else. They were also going for a hazy, warm, sun-soaked psychedelic sound, something that sounded pretty good in the summertime. Well, here's Strong Boy with Think Twice.

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This program is intended for your nighttime listen, your late night vibes, your journey into the wee small hours. It's always an interesting bunch on this program. And of course, there's Canadian artists you may not have heard of before, but I think you should listen to. Well, coming up, I've got Cilla and Rise, Buttes on the way, Dawn to Dawn, and more. Up next is Victoria BC's Astro Color with Planted a Flag.

I just love that tune. A simple track, a chill house, a new disco tune from Serbian DJ and producer Tonbi. He just wanted to write a song to a special someone to remind them that there's much more to life than you think. And now get up and do it now. It's a great song. This is After Dark on CBC Music. I hope you're enjoying your September month. Maybe your favorite season is around the corner. Well, summer is my favorite season, but I must say fall is a close second. Just the beauty of it all. This next tune is by Tops. It's called Sunday Morning.

a soundtrack for the end of your day or the beginning of your night. This is After Dark with Odario Williams on CBC Music.

That was Dawn to Dawn with Yours to Know. This next track is by George Fitzgerald, longtime running producer, DJ, grew up in England, now based in Berlin, and just loves the underground electronic scene. In fact, he dedicates this song to the early 2000s era. He said he was listening to some of his old CDs and just fell in love with the sound all over again. Wanted to pay homage to that. This one's called The Ladder. Here's George Fitzgerald.

That was Nia Archives with Vertical. I'm your late night host, Odario. I hope you're enjoying your night wherever you may be. And hey, if you're going to be in the Montreal area on Friday, September 25th, I'll be recording, I'll be DJing, I'll be hosting a live version of After Dark in Montreal for the Pop Montreal Festival. You can go to popmontreal.com to find out more details. The taping of the show will begin at 4 p.m. and run to 8 p.m. So come through. There'll be a little dance floor in front of my DJ booth. Catch a vibe. Enjoy the sounds, as usual. It'll be at a little place called Petit Ours, which is on Avenue Park. Again, it's for the Pop Montreal Festival. So to find out more about After Dark Live on Friday, September 25th in Montreal, just go to popmontreal.com.

fabulous way of implementing traditional Inuit throat singing with modern-day electronics. You just heard Scylla and Rise with Atossik One. Very cool stuff. Gorgeous. It's after dark on a late Monday night. Hey, I'm always appreciative for the late-night listeners on a random Monday. Music just sounds better at night anyway. I'm just happy that you're here with me. I'm your host, Otario, spinning tunes till 1 a.m.

Music by the one and only Trent Reznor, working with his longtime pal and collaborator, Atticus Ross. That one's called Final Set. It was a song they put together for the 2024 film, Challengers. This next track is coming out of Halifax. It's a rock band called Buttes. Now, this song, it's titled Waverly. They say it captures the duality of joy and anxiety, which is pretty relatable. They were thinking about those times when you're having fun, but it can trigger a reminder or trigger a feeling that something might go wrong. Like I said, it's pretty relatable. Here's Buttes with Waverly.

He just heard the broken bounce and bad beats of 6-2. And not bad meaning bad, but bad meaning good. That was 6-2 with 2 a.m. at Zima Lounge. I'm your late night host, Odario. Hey, you can send me a late night note if you like. It's always great to hear from you. You let me know how you're doing, where you're listening from, and what you might be up to. You can send that note to afterdark@cbc.ca.

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With Odario Williams.

coming out of Mexico City. That's Girl Ultra, featuring Empress of and Canadian dance floor magicians Chromeo. Well, that's a combination I didn't see coming, but I'm certainly happy it did. It's a great song called Tomash. Again, that was Girl Ultra. You're listening to After Dark on CBC Music. Up next, I've got Common Holly with Central Booking.

Music by one of Toronto's longtime running storytellers and poets. That was John Southworth. He says he tends to write a lot of songs about all the tribulations, artifacts, sculptures, cries, tears, ecstasies, illuminations, and flickering dreams. That tune you just heard is called Burning of the Notre Dame. Again, that was John Southworth. It's After Dark on CBC Music. Next, I've got Tycho featuring C. Lemon with Another Wave.

You're listening to After Dark on CBC Music, a program intended for a late-night listen, curated for your moonlit journey. Always happy to have you here with me. Some of these songs sound fabulous at night. The later, the better. Well, this one's by Brandy Younger. It's off her project, Got About Season. It's her second record on Impulse Records. Now, Brandy Younger is a harpist and a great songwriter, but she says it's her harp that takes her on a journey, a musical exploration. And she says she likes to improvise when writing these songs. It's rooted in the classic jazz sense. Well, this one's called Reflection Eternal. Here's Brandy Younger.

That was Hermanos Gutierrez with El Bueno y El Malo. I'm your late night host, Odario, signing off for the night. Signing off for now. Hey, I got to give a shout out, a thank you to Nathan Gill for helping us piece this together. I'll be back tomorrow, 9 p.m., half hour later in Newfoundland. I'll see you then. Thanks for

music is a natural creation. 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

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Stay safe, and I love you.

From CBC News, The World This Hour, I'm Mike Miles. More than 1,000 demonstrators gathered in downtown Toronto, protesting an investment summit organized by Prime Minister Mark Carney. The protest began outside Toronto City Hall and started walking towards the Art Gallery of Ontario, where a gala dinner tied to the Canadian Investment Summit took place. There was large

0: police presence, including officers on horseback and police with helmets. Miles Magner was one of the protest organizers.
1: We know that they want to spend billions on pipelines, on mines, on expanding private infrastructure, while they cut funding for public services, for public housing, for health care and education. Are we going to let them do that?
0: No! The summit continues today. A drone has been shot down over Lithuania. It's believed to have entered the country's airspace through neighboring Belarus, a Russian ally. European nations are growing increasingly concerned about drone incursions as the war between Russia and Ukraine intensifies. Anna Cunningham has details.
2: Shots of the drone are spread wide across a grassy field in a village in southern Lithuania. Drone alerts sounded across the Lithuanian capital Vilnius overnight. Lithuania's President Gitanas Nausėda later confirming the drone was shot down by NATO jets. Its origin is yet to be identified. But Nausėda puts the blame on Russia, saying people need to be prepared as Russia is intensifying its aggression against Ukraine. He added that with other NATO allies, Lithuania will defend its airspace. Military drone incursions across Europe and in particular Baltic nations, including Estonia and Latvia, have increased in recent months. Some have been identified as stray Ukrainian drones. Kyiv believes Russia is intercepting them electronically and changing their flight paths. Anna Cunningham, CBC News, London.
0: Now to the Democratic Republic of the Congo. Mothers wailing at a mass funeral ceremony for 24 children who died in a fire last week in the city of Bukavu. Trucks carrying relatives and friends arrived at the cemetery as the children's coffins were buried next to each other. The funerals come as families seek answers. The school structure was made of wood. The Primetime Emmy Awards were given out last night. Apple TV's horror comedy show Widow's Bay won a record 14 Emmys, and medical thriller The Pit won drama series for the second straight year. The show's Canadian creator and producer accepted the award. Griffin Yeager reports on a ceremony with plenty of Canadians.
3: Canada was front and center at the 78th Emmys, a largely apolitical night filled with some touching tributes.
4: A proud son of Canada.
3: Michael J. Fox was met with a massive standing O when he was honored with the Bob Hope Humanitarian Award.
5: Eventually, I understood that accepting Parkinson's didn't mean I had to surrender to it. It just meant doing what I could for everyone living with this disease.
3: American actor Sally Field showed Canada some love, winning lead actress in a limited series for Remarkably Bright Creatures, filmed in British Columbia.
6: Canada! Blessed Canada! Our neighbors, our friends!
3: And the late Catherine O'Hara was also paid tribute. Her on-screen kids shared their love, starting with Macaulay Culkin.
7: She was my mom. She was our mama. And by extension, she's all of our mama.
3: Annie Murphy.
8: After we lost Catherine, I was passed a note on an Air Canada flight that said she was so special.
3: Griffin Yeager, CBC News, Toronto.
0: Kawhi Leonard is officially returning to the Toronto Raptors. After a months-long delay, the NBA has approved a trade between the Raptors and the LA Clippers that sends Leonard back to Toronto, where he won an NBA championship in 2019. And that is The World This Hour. For news anytime, visit cbcnews.ca. For CBC News, I'm Mike Miles.

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1: Good morning, good morning. So much great music headed your way, including a song from an artist whose home and studio basement is still intact from 1968, a studio where he made one of his best records. I'm going to play you a song from that guy, Canadian guy, in a little bit. Let's kick it off with Lucala, Hotter Now.

Lou Calla with Hotter Now. I'm Dav. I did not see this show, but I heard it was fantastic. I'm talking about Jungle this past weekend in Toronto. Well, it's funny because their very first trip to Toronto, it was a little bit different than on the weekend, let me tell you. They were playing Lee's Palace. The place was packed and the whole audience was expecting, you know, what they saw in Jungle videos, Jungle artwork, which was like this incredibly diverse, you know, group of dancers and singers. And then when the band walked out on stage, the audience was like, why are there two white guys up there? But of course, everybody knows what the band is now. Let's go back. Jungle.

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Cassandra Coleman there with Maggie. What a voice. Well, this next artist has had quite a trajectory. Okay, in elementary school, he started teaching himself how to use GarageBand, which is the free music program that comes on any Apple computer. By middle school, he started using Logic Pro, which is what all the major producers use. And then by high school, he

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He focused on learning how to produce his music himself. He's doing it all. He's a jack of all trades. But he's a master of them, too. Here's Somber, My Body Isn't Ready.

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Demons. Coming up, it's Under the Covers. It's when an artist steps up to the bat to take their swing. Today, you're going to hear a home run version of this.

You're going to hear a version of that in two tunes time. I'm going to make them real good ones. You're going to hear from Fontaine and this one from Young Friend. This song just puts a smile right on my face, regardless of what position my mouth was in before. Even if it was a big old frown, this is a bit of a miracle song, and it's called Miracle.

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The New Radicals with You Get What You Give. Now, there are some songs when you absolutely remember where you heard it for the very first time. I was in a mall on an escalator, and the producer of the show, Ryan Chung, was on his way to his doctor's office in an elevator. It's just one of those songs that hits you right in the solar plexus. Same thing with Mint Simon. You know, when they covered this tune, they realized how much of a timeless and important and empowering song it is. It's not just a pop song.

And they found so much solace in hearing these lyrics over and over and over. And when they first started singing the phrase, "Don't let go," it was to themselves. But now it's got another life. It's for everyone to celebrate. Now, Mint Simon wasn't content to let the visuals of the TV show this cover was in, a TV show called Not Dead Yet, to represent what this song means to them. So they went to the Montreal lesbian sports bar called Champs, and they shot a video there to celebrate queer spaces and community. They wanted to make something beautiful, joyful, and celebratory to show that no matter how much, especially these days, people attack the LGBTQ community, that no one can take the joy away that you feel within yourself. Here's Mint Simon, "You Get What You Give."

so true. You get what you give 100%. So if you are receiving some not so positive energy, you might want to reflect on your own behavior. That was Mint Simon covering New Radicals. All right, let's keep the good times going. Here's Dominique Way, Lady in the GPS.

I'm Davenant Doyle. That was Gigi Perez with Sailor Song. Well, I'm in love. I want to buy a house so badly. It just happens to be in Topanga Canyon in California in Los Angeles. So, for a million reasons, that's not happening. But if I was going to buy a house, it would be this one. I'm talking about the time capsule of Neil Young's home in the canyon from 1968 to 1970. It is where he recorded his album After the Gold Rush. There's a studio in the basement. Well, the owners since have preserved it exactly as it was in Neil Young's time. It is unbelievable. Now, the last sale price was in 2018. It was up for $1.8 million. But as they say, a picture is worth a thousand words. And Neil Young, he's worth a lot more than $1.8 million. You know what I'm talking about. Here's a lot of love.

Toro with Cruel to be Distant. Now, Brendan Canning from the band Toro is also a member and founder of the band Broken Social Scene, and they are on the very last leg of their tour with Stars and Metric. And man, they just shared so much love around this world. Nice job, you guys. Well, talking about sharing love, there's going to be a lot of love going down in Saskatoon, Saskatchewan this weekend for the Canadian Country Music Awards. Ryan Chung and I will be there talking to artists on the red carpet. I might get up to some other kind of trouble, but I mean, what would you expect? What would you expect? So follow along on CBC Music's social media pages. So I have a feeling you're going to see a snippet of this next duo. I can't wait to talk to them and hear them play this weekend. Talking about Thelma and James, Alternate Ending.

0: Glenn Lewis there. Stick around for more great music, including a new one from Canada's pop princess. And I'm going to let you in on what she ended up naming her brand new baby. And it's going to make you squeal and scream. I guarantee. Your news is next.
1: 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Join Jarrett Martineau and Reclaimed Wednesday nights on CBC Music. Reclaimed will introduce you to a new generation of Indigenous artists reclaiming their culture through music. You'll also hear the First Nations musicians of previous generations that have set the stage for today's emerging talent to rise. 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
2: From CBC News, The World This Hour, I'm Mike Miles. U.S. tariffs are now in effect on over 100 more Canadian products. The 50% levies were imposed after trade negotiations broke down last month with Ottawa. Since then, it has been a tit-for-tat tariff showdown. Janice McGregor explains.
3: There's yet another list of Canadian exports now facing tariffs that used to move duty-free under CUSMA. There is another list of goods that used to face tariffs and now do not. It's a fool's game to try to get inside the head of this administration, but what it could reveal is that the pain of adding extra costs to those items was hurting politically. Canada is the largest provider of American toilet paper. U.S. consumers are increasingly sensitive to grocery inflation, so it's an issue when their tissues cost more. Northern border states need Canada's road salt. We know that some of those have tight races this midterm season, and it's a bad thing if you're trying to build infrastructure with imported Canadian cement that costs more too. All told, when you hold the tariffs on list up against the tariffs off list, yes, it's

0: bad for the new businesses now dragged into this, but it is pretty much a wash. Janice McGregor, CBC News, Ottawa.
1: Hundreds of CEOs and asset managers from Canada and around the world are in Toronto for Canada's first ever National Investment Summit. Ottawa's trying to secure $1 trillion in new money by the end of the decade, but protesters also showed up, Nisha Patel reports.
2: The deal-making has begun. Bell Canada says it's expanding AI data centers in Saskatchewan with planned spending of up to $50 billion. CEO Mirko Bibic crediting the federal government's push to build big.
3: The tone and the ambition like this that's giving us the confidence to put billions of capital in our own country.
2: As the Prime Minister tries to unlock $1 trillion of investment in the Canadian economy, the summit will put more Canadian CEOs in rooms with the biggest money managers in the world, including BlackRock, China Investment Corporation, and the Abu Dhabi National Oil Company. But at last night's dinner, protesters voiced their concerns.
4: I want to have a future in this country, and fossil fuels are not the answer for that. Data centers are not the answer for that. Selling off public spaces is not the answer to that.
2: More than 160 projects will be pitched at the summit, from infrastructure to transportation to advanced manufacturing. Nisha Patel, CBC News, Toronto.
1: As Canadians see Halloween chocolate pile up on store shelves, new research out of Harvard says extreme rain is affecting cocoa production, responsible for big drops in yields and contributing to the volatility in price. As Anandram reports, it's also a problem for the West African nations where cocoa is already under threat.
5: Moving from tree to tree, cracking open those pods, sifting the beans. Cocoa farming in Ghana is more than just growing, it's a full-fledged process.
6: In Ghana, they have two issues. The farmers farm, then they go order post-harvest themselves.
5: Leslie Ajari is founder of Three Mountains Cocoa and works with thousands of farmers in the West African nation, responsible for almost a quarter of the world's cocoa. The big problem recently...
6: Now what you see is that the rains, like, sometimes so heavy that the small cocoa pods are blown up by the rain, or they don't get to full size because there's too much rain.
5: And that's backed up by new research out of Harvard. Researcher Analea Albright found rainfall is a big factor in lower yields and can be part of a double climate whammy, like in 2024, sending prices sky high.
7: There was heavy rainfall during the flowering period, followed by a drought later in the season. And so you had two very different kinds of stresses occurring within the same growing season.
5: Anandram, CBC News, Toronto.
1: The U.S. Supreme Court has rejected a request by Donald Trump to place restrictions on mail-in ballots. The decision coming just weeks before midterm elections. The president's long claimed U.S. widespread fraud with mailed ballots, even though he uses them. The case has major implications because nearly a third of the country votes by mail. That is The World This Hour. For CBC News, I'm Mike Miles.
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9: Good morning, good morning. So much great music headed your way, including an artist who was just written up in Rolling Stone magazine this summer. I'm talking about Ruby Waters. That's headed your way in a little bit. Let's kick it off with Julia Jacklin. Get away from me. I think I'll love you soon. Nobody

Julia Jacqueline there. Okay, I love this next story so much that I squeal screamed when I read it. Carly Rae Jepsen, of course, just had a brand new little baby. And the baby's name is Ilya, which is such a beautiful name. And I was curious, you know, is it a family name? Is it Carly's favorite character from a book? Well, turns out it is a book from a Nova Scotian artist called Rachel Reed, who just donated $300,000 to keep some libraries open in the Annapolis Valley. Go Rachel Reed. Of course, she wrote a little book called Heated Rivalry, which would turn into one of the biggest shows of all time. And that is who Carly Rae Jepsen named her baby after. Here's On Wires.

Luval, love language. I'm Dominic Doyle, and man, it is a pretty big deal for an artist to be featured in Rolling Stone magazine. That's what happened to Ruby Waters just a few months ago. She was asked the question, you know, when someone hears your music for the first time, what do you want them to feel? And she said, I want people to know and feel that they're not alone and that they have a right to be here. Ultimately, though, I hope everyone who hears my music for the first time has their own human experience with it and feels what they feel. Well, this just might be your very first time listening to Ruby Waters or listening to this song. So she and I both hope you have an authentic experience. Here's Ruby Waters. Get a grip.

Japanese breakfast there with Picture Window. I'm Davenant Doyle. It's pretty well known that Rumors by Fleetwood Mac was the most chaotic album ever made. There were so many breakups between John McVie, Christine McVie, Mick Fleetwood, his wife, and of course, Lindsey Buckingham and Stevie Nicks. Now, two songs on the record are

Twin songs, Go Your Own Way and Dreams. Now, Go Your Own Way was from Lindsay's point of view and Dreams was from Stevie's. Talk about two things can be true at the same time, because they're talking about the disintegration of their relationship and they don't agree on how it happened. In Go Your Own Way, Lindsay says to Stevie, packing up, shacking up is all you want to do. And Stevie took that as an affront. She swears up and down the last thing she did was cheat on him. So why would he sing this and sing this in a band they're in together? But you know, the thing is, terrible situations can sometimes lead to terrific songs. Here's Fleetwood Mac, Go Your Own Way.

0: Valley with a vending machine. Coming up in Two Tunes time, it's Play It By Ear, so don't go anywhere. First, a little King Croft with 6 Milli.
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0: Melanie Fiona there. Say yes. Whatever she's asking, I'm saying yes to, okay? Even if it's game time, here's the deal. It is game time. You're going to hear two audio clues and a song all from the same year, and your job is to somehow tell me what year it was. It's time for...
1: Play it by year.
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0: In this year, Disney took us to a whole new world when Aladdin flew into theaters, complete with a magic lamp, a rebellious princess, and Robin Williams as the genie.

It was also in that same year that Johnny Carson said goodnight for the very last time, ending his legendary 33-decade year run. On the

0: Gotcha.
1: I can only tell you that it has been an honor and a privilege to come into your homes all these years and entertain you. I bid you a very heartfelt good night.
0: Also this year, Duran Duran released Ordinary World. What year was it? You'll find out after this track.

Duran Duran, Ordinary World. That was your play it by year for the day. It came out the same year as Aladdin and the year that Johnny Carson said goodnight. Arrivederci. Goodbye. Alrighty.

The year 1992. Then you have won. Tune in to Play It By Ear. Every weekday, just after 7:30, just after 8 in Newfoundland. All right, Georgia Smith has a direction for us. It's called Dancing.

It was Magi Merlin with Whip. I'm Davenant Doyle, and the Beaches have just scored their first ever gold certified single. It is for their song Blame Brett, which they released over three years ago. Takes that long. It's incredible the success they've had through off campus, just going viral with this tune. But Jordan, the lead singer of the band, who was the person who was dating an actual person named Brett, this is what she has to say. To anyone going through a devastating breakup, know that there are better days ahead. Now, you can feel better and still blame someone. All right, here's the Beaches. Blame Brett.

0: Vince Staples there with Cotton. Well, we have time for one more song this hour. Let's make it Adria Kane, Driving Miss Daisy.
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0: That was Adria Kane driving Miss Daisy. All right, stick around for great music on the show headed your way, including one of the artists who shortlisted for the Polaris Music Prize, which is, of course, coming up September the 22nd. First, your news.
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2: From CBC News, The World This Hour, I'm Mike Miles. A disturbing discovery in Nova Scotia, where the new owners of a funeral home recently found a significant number of cremated human remains in storage, sparking a provincial investigation and efforts to notify affected families. The former Serenity Funeral Home had multiple locations and was recently sold. The new owner telling CBC News in an email he is focusing on restoring the remains to their proper families, promising all will be treated with respect, even if the correct family cannot be located. Amanda Sabian's family was contacted last week after ashes belonging to her father were found in storage. That's after the Sabians thought they buried his urn in 2018.
3: He directed us to do many things, and which we thought we did. And now we know that, well, part of the wish was that he was laid to rest with his family. And that's been taken from him. So we have to get this fixed.
2: Two other families came forward to CBC in the same situation. The former owner of Serenity told the CBC the ashes were all unclaimed remains, some from before he owned the company. The head of the Provincial Funeral Association says there is a process for unclaimed remains involving notifying the public trustee. Serenity is no longer operating. The U.S. Supreme Court has rejected President Donald Trump's attempt to restrict mail-in ballots weeks before the midterm elections. For years, Trump has claimed the system is fraudulent, even though he uses it. Mark Carcasol's in Washington with more.
4: This goes all the way back to March. The president issued an executive order hoping to limit mail-in ballots. The U.S. Postal Service would have been the agency responsible for enforcing that. But many individual state legal challenges were launched, and so the Postal Service was blocked by a lower court from enforcing those rules. Essentially, what happened in the Supreme Court is the Department of Justice appealed

0: that lower court decision, and it was upheld by the Supreme Court. Critics argued that if it was not, it could have caused massive disruptions to the delivery of thousands of legitimate ballots. It's pretty significant to Donald Trump and, by large, the Republican Party. It's believed that restricting mail-in ballots would have actually benefited the Republican Party in these upcoming midterms on November 3rd. Surveys show Democrats disproportionately vote by mail. Now, President Trump insists that his executive order would help prevent voter fraud, which he falsely claims was the cause for his loss in the presidential election in 2020. Mark Carcasol, CBC News, Washington.
1: New U.S. tariffs against more than 100 Canadian products are now in effect. The 50% levies cover goods from aluminum products to mattresses. However, the White House is also removing tariffs on 10 Canadian imports, including cement and toilet paper. Experts say the new tariffs essentially cancel out the lifted levies. There's a growing U.S. military footprint in Australia, with the two allies pledging a closer alliance. Both governments have said they want to build strategic deterrence in the Pacific against China's military buildup. But as Georgie Smythe reports, the Trump administration's treatment of other allies, including Canada, is giving some Australians pause.
2: U.S. Secretary of War Pete Hegseth greets the Australian Defence Minister and Deputy Prime Minister Richard Marles at the Pentagon with a handshake, hug and a laugh. A few thousand of Hegseth's troops already rotate through Australian bases. From next year, that'll also include nuclear submarines. Marles says there's more announcements coming. James Curran, a professor of modern history at Sydney University, says, like Canada, Australia is navigating a changing world order.
3: Understandable concerns about what a Chinese-dominated Asia might look like. I think that's why Australia is intensifying its reliance on America.
2: A reliance some critics say compromises Australia's independence, something Minister for Foreign Affairs Penny Wong denies.
4: Sovereignty decisions are always front of mind.
2: The findings of a public inquiry into this military alliance and the potential costs to Australia will be published in November. Georgie Smythe, CBC News, Vancouver.
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6: Good morning, good morning. So much great music headed your way, including a newer song from Jill Scott. I'm also going to tell you about this ordeal she went through when she initially tried to leave her record label and they sued her for $19 million. That's headed your way in a little bit. Let's kick it off with Sloan. Who taught you to live like that?

Who taught you to live like that? Well, I'll tell you who taught me to live like this. My mom and my dad. I love you both. That was Sloan. Okay. Speaking about family, I do have a cousin from Ireland who booked a flight to come visit us in St. John's, Newfoundland and Labrador. And we got the call when she landed in St. John, New Brunswick. So I'm using this as a cautionary tale because if you want to go see the Sheepdogs with special guest Braden Lamb, the first show is in St. John, New Brunswick, October the 14th. The tour ends in St. John's, Newfoundland and Labrador, October the 25th. I need you to check your apostrophe and your S's before you start booking any flights. Braden's going to sing this song for sure. Here's Coca-Cola. Been right.

0: Mumford & Sons with Rushmere. I'm Davenant Doyle, and Jill Scott decided that she wanted to leave her record label and record labels full stop back in 2010. Part of the reason why is she felt she really had to compromise herself in order for the label to market and promote what she believed was great music. So this is wild. At one point, in order to get radio support, she had to go to an executive's house to sing happy birthday to their relative at a particular time. And she was like, this is no way. I'm not doing this. So she left. The record label sued her for $19 million. $19 million. She was like, you never made $19 million off of my music because you didn't promote it properly. Well, she countersued, and then they settled out of court a year later. But Jill Scott, man, she's always lifting me up.
1: I am the best I can, joyful woman. But life ain't always sweet. I gotta keep acknowledging myself. Check in on how I'm doing. 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And you.

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I like that.

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Sienna Spiro. Well, coming up, it's Under the Covers. It's kind of like taking, David Byrne from the Talking Heads, taking his big, oversized, heavily shoulder-padded jacket and putting that on another artist. What does it look like on them? Well, today you're going to hear another version of this.

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1: I hope you good, I hope you well, I hope you lit. 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I know it's hard though.

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1: You're about to hear the most delicious version of an already soul-satisfying song.

Carole King, It's Too Late. Well, after Carole and her husband and songwriting partner, Jerry Goffin, broke up in New York, she pulled up stakes, moved to Los Angeles, where she met a lyricist by the name of Tony Stern. Well, they hit it off immediately, and, you know, Carole needed a new songwriting partner. So when Tony passed Carole the lyric sheet for this song, Carole took it, put it at the piano, sat down, and this music just flowed out of her, just like we hear on her brilliant album, Tapestry, an album that was released, I had to gulp for this one, almost 55 years ago. If you're in your car, pull over and just absorb that for a second. Now, the record has maintained a cult level of appreciation throughout those decades. In fact, Lucy Dacus of the band Boy Genius said that when she listened to the album from her mom's CD collection, she was young enough that it didn't register as good or bad. It just defined what music sounded like to her. Like, that's red, that's green, that's black, that's music. And it's still a foundation of how she understands songwriting. Lucy says that Carole keeps things simple, and that's what makes it universal. Here's Lucy Dacus, her version of It's Too Late.

So beautiful. Lucy Dacus, of course, from Boy Genius, covering It's Too Late. I'm Davenant Doyle. This is Mornings on CBC Music. And in the words of DJ SB, don't sleep.

Raven Lane with Love Me Not. Well, the Polaris Music Prize is headed your way September the 22nd, and it's a real love you, love you, love you. There's no love you nots in there. There's 10 great albums. Whoever takes home the prize deserves it, including this next artist I'm going to play for you. Now, on the night, follow CBC Music on Instagram for all the performances and highlights. It's going to be hosted by our pal Odario Williams from After Dark. Whoop, whoop. Way to go, buddy. Go to cbcmusic.ca/Polaris for anything else you want to know. Here's Charlotte Kornfield. Hurts Like Hell. It's a good

Ben Harper, Diamonds on the Inside. Now, I'm a longtime hardcore Ben Harper fan, and I do remember being at the amphitheater in Toronto, right on the lake, going to see him play, and then running into him backstage, and I just had this whole, like, fight or flight, freeze, or go, I love you. Guess what I did? I did both. I froze, and I said, I love you. But it was all right. It was cute. Billie Ann also had a pretty transformative experience at the amphitheater when she opened up for Blue Rodeo and William Prince just a few weeks ago. And this is what she had to say. She said, I am looking forward to getting back into writing and focusing on what she's going to bring us next. What she wants to sing, perform, and write, because something unlocked in her in that amphitheater. She said she's got even bigger dreams now. Here's Billie Ann with Otis.

That song is called Light the Way, and it is my neuro-spicy pick of the next 6 months. I'm the type of person, I like a song and it's all I listen to on repeat. Leon Bridges has my heart. All right, we have time for one more. This one's pretty good too. Could be a contender. Here's Loren, Golden, California.

0: Lauren Gold in California. I'm Davenant Doyle. Thanks for hanging out with me this morning. I will be back here tomorrow morning, same time, same place. Stick around for classical music with Julie Nasrallah on Tempo. Your news is next.
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2: Investors should know that when Canada says it wants something built, Canada will get it built.
1: Prime Minister Mark Carney speaking this past hour at the second day of the investment summit in Toronto, announcing the federal government is seeking private investors to operate Canada's four largest airports. The land and assets would remain in federal hands. Carney saying the billions of dollars he expects to raise would be invested in regional remote airports, adding,
2: "It will mean investing in new local transportation infrastructure to make commutes easier and faster for all Canadians. And it will mean helping to finance new nation-building infrastructure, including a sovereign broadband backbone that connects Canadians from coast to coast to coast."
1: The summit's goal is to generate $1 trillion of investment by the end of the decade. U.S. tariffs are now in effect on over 100 more Canadian products. The 50% levies were imposed after trade negotiations broke down last month with Ottawa. Since then, it has been a tit-for-tat tariff showdown. Janice McGregor explains.
3: There's yet another list of Canadian exports now facing tariffs that used to move duty-free under CUSMA. There is another list of goods that used to face tariffs and now do not. It's a fool's game to try to get inside the head of this administration, but what it could reveal is that the pain of adding extra costs to those items was hurting politically. Canada is the largest provider of American toilet paper. U.S. consumers are increasingly sensitive to grocery inflation, so it's an issue when their tissues cost more. Northern border states need Canada's road salt. We know that some of those have tight races this midterm season, and it's a bad thing if you're trying to build infrastructure with imported Canadian cement that costs more too. All told, when you hold the tariffs on list up against the tariffs off list, yes, it's bad for the new businesses now dragged into this, but it is pretty much a wash. Janice McGregor, CBC News, Ottawa.
1: A drone has been shot down over Lithuania. It's believed to have entered the country's airspace through neighboring Belarus, a Russian ally. European nations are growing increasingly concerned about drone incursions as the war between Russia and Ukraine intensifies. Anna Cunningham with details.
4: Shots of the drone are spread wide across a grassy field in a village in southern Lithuania. Drone alerts sounded across the Lithuanian capital Vilnius overnight. Lithuania's President Gitanas Nausėda later confirming the drone was shot down by NATO jets. Its origin is yet to be identified. But Nausėda puts the blame on Russia, saying people need to be prepared as Russia is intensifying its aggression against Ukraine. He added that with other NATO allies, Lithuania will defend its airspace.

0: Military drone incursions across Europe and in particular Baltic nations, including Estonia and Latvia, have increased in recent months. Some have been identified as stray Ukrainian drones. Kyiv believes Russia is intercepting them electronically and changing their flight paths. Anna Cunningham, CBC News, London.
1: At the Primetime Emmy Awards, Apple TV series Widow's Bay took home 14 awards, including Best Comedy. HBO medical show The Pitt won Best Drama Series for the second straight year. Canadian R. Scott Gemmell is creator and executive producer.
2: It is so hard to tell what is real and what we can believe anymore, which makes telling honest stories about real human struggles so much more important than ever.
1: Canada's Michael J. Fox accepted the Bob Hope Humanitarian Award for his activism and advocacy to help people with Parkinson's disease.
3: I'm proud of the progress we've made to benefit Parkinson's patients and families, but we move closer to this, eradicating this disease forever.
1: There was also a tribute to the late Canadian comic actor Catherine O'Hara, former Schitt's Creek co-stars Annie Murphy and Dan Levy, joined by her son in the Home Alone movies, Macaulay Culkin. That is The World This Hour. For CBC News, I'm Mike Miles.
4: I'm Heather Wells. Here's what's making news in Winnipeg. Premier Wab Kanoo is in Toronto pitching international investors on a $70 to $80 billion Port of Churchill expansion that includes a liquefied natural gas terminal. LNG experts in Europe are giving the idea mixed reviews. Michael Tambakis at Bay's Business School in London, England, says it's an excellent idea from a political perspective, but the problem, he says, is Churchill is a difficult place to access. We are learning more about the first major revamp in decades to Manitoba's sex ed curriculum. The province has released details about the changes. Jay Fiedler at the Sexuality Education Resource Center in Winnipeg says discussions about consent and boundaries will be prominently featured, adding consent is the foundation of sexual health. In Winnipeg today, get set to get wind blown. That wind at times gusting to 60 from the northwest. It backs off finally this afternoon, a high of 15.
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10: Good morning. Welcome to Tempo here on CBC Music. I'm Julie. Coming up on Tempo, tumultuous music written while in the throes of a long-distance relationship. But first you begin with music by a big spender with a heart of gold. When Jacques Offenbach had to step down from managing his own theater because of overspending, he said, "My children, you will be paid to the last centime. If I have been incautious, I shall at least be honor itself."

What a party animal. Music by Jacques Offenbach, the overture to La Vie Parisienne with l'Orchestre de la Suisse Romande, led by Namer Yavy. Good morning and come on in. Welcome to Tempo here on CBC Music. I'm Julie Nasralla. Your next piece was a wedding gift. Now you're about to hear an excerpt from César Franck's Violin Sonata, which was written for the great Belgian violinist, composer, and conductor, Eugène Ysaÿe. Franck presented this music to Ysaÿe on his wedding day, and after a quick rehearsal with a pianist, Ysaÿe played it for his new bride and their guests. Isn't that lovely? And just like that beautiful serving tray or crystal vase you may have gotten at your wedding that you still have and hold dear, Eugène Ysaÿe kept César Franck's Violin Sonata in his repertoire for 40 years.

Fabulous. You just heard the fourth movement of César Franck's violin sonata with Alain Lefebvre at the piano and his brother, violinist David Lefebvre. You're listening to Tempo This Morning on CBC Music, and I'm Julie Nasralla. Your next story is about how personality can sometimes make you or break you. Amilcare Ponchielli was born a child prodigy who was accepted to the conservatory at just 9 years old. However, this superb composer, who went on to write operas, ballets, chamber music, and orchestral pieces, is now remembered as a one-hit wonder. And some folks think that it was because of his personality. Ponchielli was described as meek, too kind, too humble, and lacking personal ambition. And because of that, it hampered his potential for massive success. So here is Amilcare Ponchielli's biggest hit, his Dance of the Hours, with the BBC Philharmonic, led by Gianandrea Nozeda.

amazingly fantastic and wild performance of the Dance of the Hours with the BBC Philharmonic, led by Gian Andrea Nozeda, from the opera La Gioconda by Amilcare Ponchielli. You're listening to Tempo on CBC Music, and I'm Julie Nasralla. If you've ever been in a long-distance relationship, then you know how challenging it can be on so many levels. Well, when Robert and Clara Schumann were doing the long-distance relationship thing, they were totally miserable. The one person who was happy about it was Clara's father. He didn't like Schumann and didn't want him distracting Clara and interfering with her career as a concert pianist. And he sure didn't want him as a son-in-law. But that didn't stop Schumann from communicating with Clara through letters and with music, like your next piece. Robert Schumann's Arabesque is filled with wistful longing and passion. It's his emotional response to his long-distance relationship with Clara, which, much to her daddy's dismay, eventually worked out. Here is Robert Schumann's Arabesque, starring Andras Schiff at the keyboard.

classical composer for the 21st century. You just heard music by Ludovico Einaudi called Time Lapse with Angèle Dubois and La Pietà. And before that, Robert Schumann's Arabesque with pianist András Schiff. You're listening to Tempo. I'm Julie Nasralla, and this is CBC Music. The classical music world knows her as a trailblazer who was the first African-American woman to have a symphony performed by a major orchestra. But there were a whole slew of other people in the music biz who knew her as VJ. Yes, VJ. Back in the day, when Florence Price was trying to make ends meet as a single mother of two, she

wrote jingles and music for commercials. And instead of using her own name, Florence Price signed off on those commercial compositions using the pen name VJ. So it kind of makes you wonder if they ever had any idea who she really was. Here to take up the rest of your hour is Florence Price's Piano Concerto in One Movement, starring Sarah

0: incredible. Music by Florence Price, her piano concerto in one movement, starring the excellent Sarah Davis Buchner, here with Symphony Nova Scotia, led by Holly Matheson. You're listening to Tempo on CBC Music. That's Tempo at cbc.ca. I'm Julie Nasralla. You've got more classical music coming your way right after the news.
1: From CBC News, The World This Hour, I'm Mike Miles. Prime Minister Mark Carney wants investors to take an interest in Canada's four largest airports. That's one of the major announcements out of his speech at Canada's first ever investment summit being held in Toronto. Karina Roman has the details.
2: It's not a full privatization announcement. There had been some speculation about that, but the government is open for private investment or a sort of stake in the operation of Canada's four biggest airports, which would be Vancouver, Toronto, Montreal, and Calgary. So Mark Carney said that the federal government would keep ownership of the land and the physical assets, but this stake or this private investment would go into the operation of these airports, and the money raised through that would be reinvested in infrastructure to do with airports, especially regional airports, he said, to improve, you know, the transportation system from an airport and flying point of view across the country. Karina Roman, CBC News, Toronto.
1: A British inquiry found a nurse was able to murder seven newborns because of a hospital's complete failure to protect babies. The deaths happened more than a decade ago at a hospital in northern England. Inquiry chair Catherine Thirlwall says some babies could have been saved if the hospital acted sooner.
3: After the death of baby I, suspicions became clearer. If safeguarding action had been taken, Letby should have been moved from the neonatal unit at this point. This did not happen, and the collapses and deaths continued.
1: The inquiry blames the hospital's dysfunctional management and a basic lack of safeguarding. Nurse Lucy Letby was given a life sentence for the six murders and several attempted murders. She continues to maintain she is innocent. Alberta's NDP scored a surprise win in last night's provincial by-election. Unofficial results show it edged out United Conservatives by a narrow margin, turning the Calgary Shaw seat from blue to orange, Colleen Underwood reports.
4: Let's do it for Alberta. We're in Canada forever.
5: A victory speech that came right down to the wire. The last set of results from the advance polls pushed NDP candidate Kyle Campbell over the top with a margin of 582 votes.
4: This opportunity is a chance to live what I believe in my heart, which is that leadership is about service.
5: The seat became vacant when former UCP cabinet minister Rebecca Schultz officially resigned as an MLA in May. Calgary Shaw has primarily been a conservative seat, except for in 2015 when it was part of Rachel Notley's Orange Wave. The unofficial results show that just over 16,000 ballots were cast. The official results are expected by next week. Colleen Underwood, CBC News, Calgary.
1: The U.S. Supreme Court has rejected President Donald Trump's attempt to restrict mail-in ballots weeks before the midterm elections. For years, Trump has claimed the system is fraudulent, even though he uses it. Mark Carcasol's in Washington with more.
6: This goes all the way back to March. The president issued an executive order hoping to limit mail-in ballots. The U.S. Postal Service would have been the agency responsible for enforcing that. But many individual state legal challenges were launched, and so the Postal Service was blocked by a lower court from enforcing those rules. Essentially, what happened in the Supreme Court is the Department of Justice appealed that lower court decision, and it was upheld by the Supreme Court. Critics argued that if it was not, it could have caused massive disruptions to the delivery of thousands of legitimate

0: ballots. It's pretty significant to Donald Trump and, by large, the Republican Party. It's believed that restricting mail-in ballots would have actually benefited the Republican Party in these upcoming midterms on November 3rd. Surveys show Democrats disproportionately vote by mail. President Trump insists that his executive order would help prevent voter fraud, which he falsely claims was the cause for his loss in the presidential election in 2020. Mark Carcasol, CBC News, Washington.
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5: Good morning. If you're just joining CBC Music, welcome to Tempo. I'm Julie Nasralla. Come on in. Your next music is brought to you today by the number three. The number three recurs obsessively in Wolfgang Amadeus Mozart's The Magic Flute. The cast of characters includes three ladies, three priests, and three slaves. The birdcatcher, Papageno, counts to three before attempting suicide. Don't worry, he doesn't succeed. And not only does the overture have three flats in its key signature, but it also begins with three majestic chords.

the wonderful overture to Wolfgang Amadeus Mozart's Die Zauber Flöte, or The Magic Flute, here with the Calgary Philharmonic, led by Mario Bernardi. You're listening to Tempo, and this is CBC Music. You know the expression, speed kills? Yeah, well, the problem is that speed also thrills. It might not be something you are personally drawn to, but the attraction that some folks have to speed comes from a deep-rooted need for survival. For example, speed comes in handy when you're trying to escape

danger or hunt for food. So the payoff is real because it floods your body with the sensation of being alive and of being on the edge. Well, here for you now is music by an early 20th century speed demon. Back in the 1940s, Germaine Taillefer owned her own sports car and used to zip around town with the pedal to the metal because she said that for her, speed was an inspiration.

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1: Who?
0: You know, Antonio Vivaldi, the guy who wrote the Four Seasons and 500 other violin concertos? Never heard of the guy. Well, if you had been alive during the first part of the 20th century, you wouldn't have heard of the guy either. While he was alive, Antonio Vivaldi was popular and famous. Even people from other countries knew his name. But after he died, Vivaldi's fame dwindled to nothing and his music was lost. Or so they thought. It wasn't until researchers discovered hundreds of Vivaldi's compositions in a monastery that were thought to have been lost forever. And so by the 1940s, 2 centuries after his death, the Vivaldian spark was lit, and good old Antonio's comeback was complete.

exquisite music from an exquisite musical mind. Germaine Taillefer's Piano Trio, here with the Clementi Trio in the spotlight. 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

Music by the Red Priest, Antonio Vivaldi. You just heard his concerto for violin, two oboes, bassoon, two horns, and continuo. Thank you very much. With Les Violons du Roi, led by Mathieu Lussier. You're listening to Tempo on CBC Music, and I'm Julie Nasralla. Your next music is about supernatural women who use dancing as a weapon. Now you're about to hear selections from the ballet blockbuster, Giselle. So Giselle is about a peasant girl who dies of a broken heart when she finds out that the man she loves is engaged to someone else. But after Giselle dies, she is brought back to life by the ghosts of other maidens who have been betrayed by their lovers and who force their victims to dance until they die of exhaustion. But Giselle's spirit is so kind and gentle that she breaks free from the evil specters and finally rests in peace. Here are selections from Giselle by Adolphe Adam with the Tasmanian Symphony Orchestra, led by Nicolette Frayon.

the magnificent score to Adolph Adams' ballet, Giselle, with the Tasmanian Symphony Orchestra, led by Nicolette Fraillon. 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
1: Investors should know that when Canada says it wants something built, Canada will get it built.
0: Prime Minister Mark Carney speaking this morning at the second day of the investment summit in Toronto, announcing the federal government is seeking private investors to operate Canada's four largest airports. The land and assets would remain in public hands. Carney saying the billions of dollars he expects to raise would be invested in regional and remote airports, adding,
1: "It will mean investing in new local transportation infrastructure to make commutes easier and faster for all Canadians. And it will mean helping to finance new nation-building infrastructure, including a sovereign broadband backbone that connects Canadians from coast to coast to coast."
0: The summit's goal is to generate $1 trillion in investment by the end of the decade. Organizers say they're already halfway to that goal. U.S. tariffs are now in effect on 100 more Canadian products. The 50% levies were imposed after trade negotiations broke down last month with Ottawa. Since then, it's been a tit-for-tat tariff showdown. Janice McGregor explains.
2: There's yet another list of Canadian exports now facing tariffs that used to move duty-free under CUSMA. There is another list of goods that used to face tariffs and now do not. It's a fool's game to try to get inside the head of this administration, but what it could reveal is that the pain of adding extra costs to those items was hurting politically. Canada is the largest provider of American toilet paper. U.S. consumers are increasingly sensitive to grocery inflation, so it's an issue when their tissues cost more. Northern border states need Canada's road salt. We know that some of those have tight races this midterm season, and it's a bad thing if you're trying to build infrastructure with imported Canadian cement that costs more too. All told, when you hold the tariffs on list up against the tariffs off list, yes, it's bad for the new businesses now dragged into this, but it is pretty much a wash. Janice McGregor, CBC News, Ottawa.
0: And as the trade war with the United States continues, more BC retirees are rethinking their winter travel plans. Pornima Francis has more.
3: More BC snowbirds are swapping U.S. winter destinations for shorter off-season trips and domestic travel, keeping more retirees closer to home.
4: This is something that is sort of bringing in a new era.
3: Simon Fraser University professor Dr. Valerie Crooks says due to the trade war with the U.S., snowbirds have lost ease of border access when traveling south and the social networks they've built there.
4: These networks, not only do they act as an important sense of social connection, but also, you know, they're important networks of information.
3: Still, travel advisor Mackenzie McMillan says many are eager to give up their U.S. properties and pivot to new destinations.
5: They're actually spending more money to avoid the U.S. than they would for those more seasonal moves to the United States.
3: He says another perk that comes returning to destinations like Mexico and Costa Rica is saving on health insurance, a priority when planning long-term retirement travel plans. Purnima Francis, CBC News, Vancouver.
0: A drone has been shot down over Lithuania. It is believed to have entered the country's airspace through neighboring Belarus, a Russian ally. European nations are growing increasingly concerned about drone incursions as the war between Russia and Ukraine intensifies. Anna Cunningham has details.
6: Drone alerts sounded across the Lithuanian capital Vilnius overnight. Lithuania's President Gitanas Nausėda later confirming the drone was shot down by NATO jets. Its origin is yet to be identified, but Nausėda puts the blame on Russia, saying people need to be prepared as Russia is intensifying its aggression against Ukraine. He added that with other NATO allies, Lithuania will defend its airspace. Military drone incursions across Europe and in particular Baltic nations, including Estonia and Latvia, have increased in recent months. Anna Cunningham, CBC News, London.
0: And that is The World This Hour. For CBC News, I'm Mike Miles.

0: The Canadian Country Music Awards are almost here, and we are celebrating Canadian country music all morning long. I'm Davenant Doyle, and on Monday, September 21st, mornings is Going Country, broadcasting from Saskatoon, Saskatchewan. 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
2: Hi there. Good morning. Welcome to Tempo here on CBC Music. I'm Julie. Coming up on Tempo, what one of the longest-running surveys in the world discovered when it comes to happiness. But first, you begin with Jean-Baptiste Lully's Le Bourgeois Gentilhomme, which is about poking fun at the pretentious middle class and the vain and snobbish aristocracy.

Oh, the shaking of the tambourine. You just heard Jean-Baptiste Lully's Le Bourgeois Gentilhomme with Tempesta di Mare. You're listening to Tempo. I'm Julie Nasralla, and this is CBC Music. Apparently, humanity is doing it wrong. One of the longest-running surveys in the world says that when it comes to the pursuit of happiness, humans are dropping the ball. They say that most people believe that happiness is mysterious, that it just happens to you, and that having buckets of money, traveling to exotic places, and being surrounded by a posse of fancy friends is what it's all about. Well, maybe temporarily, but all that doesn't go deep enough. They say when it comes to happiness, it's all about connection.

and having meaningful connections with the people you love, first and foremost, yourself. Here is the Minnesota Orchestra, led by Osmo Vanska, with Ludwig van Beethoven's Symphony No. 4, which begins with music that sounds like it's exploring the mystery of humanity and life before moving on to thoroughly celebrating it.

0: That was L'Orchestre Symphonique de Montréal closing out our hour with the finale of Prokofiev's Symphonic Suite for his opera, Love for Three Oranges. We're going to take a quick pause to get you caught up on your news. Don't go anywhere. Next hour, we'll hear music from Antonin Dvorak and a performance from a great descendant of Felix Mendelssohn. See you soon.
1: From CBC News, The World This Hour, I'm Stephanie Skanderas. The Carney government is seeking private investment at Canada's four major airports in Toronto, Vancouver, Montreal, and Calgary. The Prime Minister says the money will go toward new transport infrastructure and improving the passenger experience. Sheehan Desjardins reports.
2: There's an opportunity here to provide better passenger service.
3: Prime Minister Mark Carney looking for private investors to operate the country's four largest airports, saying the land and assets will remain in federal hands and the proceeds going
2: to reinvest in our regional airports, which are underinvested in.
3: The Liberals floated this idea years ago. It was shelved following pushback. Still, many major airports around the world already have some private investment, according to aviation expert Carl Moore.
4: So I've seen some positive things from it, but there are some issues around prices going up.
3: And Unifor's Aviation Council Chair Tammy Moore worries about the workers.
5: It changes the dynamic at the bargaining table, because then you're dealing with a company that is trying to squeeze every dollar out.
3: Carney says security operations will remain with the current federal regulator, Transport Canada. Sheehan Desjardins, CBC News, Toronto.
1: Ottawa has also

0: Announced major investors will be able to write off most new capital investment. Prime Minister Mark Carney pitched the so-called mega deduction on day two of the first ever Canada Investment Summit. Hundreds of CEOs and asset managers from Canada and around the world are gathered in Toronto for the event. The Prime Minister says the summit is about more than just strengthening Canada's economy.
1: A country like Canada that has many assets, we have to look at where we stand and who our partners are. So the core of this, yes, there's an economic component, but it is about greater sovereignty.
0: The federal government wants to generate $1 trillion in investment by the end of the decade. The Alberta NDP scored a surprise win in last night's provincial by-election. Unofficial results show it edged out United Conservatives by a narrow margin, turning the Calgary-Shaw seat from blue to orange. Colleen Underwood reports.
2: Let's do it for Alberta. We're in Canada forever.
3: A victory speech that came right down to the wire. The last set of results from the advance polls pushed NDP candidate Kyle Campbell over the top with a margin of 582 votes.
4: This opportunity is a chance to live what I believe in my heart, which is that leadership is about service.
3: The seat became vacant when former UCP Cabinet Minister Rebecca Schultz officially resigned as an MLA in May. Calgary Shaw has primarily been a Conservative seat, except for in 2015 when it was part of Rachel Notley's Orange Wave. The unofficial results show that just over 16,000 ballots were cast. The official results are expected by next week. Colleen Underwood, CBC News, Calgary.
0: The head of the FBI is in the hot seat on Capitol Hill.
5: This FBI has made America safer than it's ever been, and I'm proud to lead this agency.
0: Kash Patel touted the FBI's work on reducing violent crime and its handling of security during the World Cup. But he was pressed by lawmakers on alleged misuse of agency resources and violence during immigration operations. Patel is also under fire for his personal conduct following allegations of excessive drinking. Patel called those allegations, published by The Atlantic magazine, a malicious hit piece and filed a $250 million defamation lawsuit. Meanwhile, a federal judge has blocked the Kennedy Center from putting Donald Trump's name on the performing arts venue. A previous move to rename the center was blocked by a lower court judge. But the Trump-appointed board tried to add his name to the facade in recognition of his restoration efforts. Board members also proposed renaming the plaza in front of the venue in Trump's honor. The judge ruled any such move would violate the lower court's decision. And that is The World This Hour. For CBC News, I'm Stephanie Skenderis.
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Welcome back to About Time. I'm Phil Chu. Glad you're with me for our second hour here on CBC Music. Let's keep this party going with some dance music from Antonin Dvorak. Every party has two kinds of guests by the end of the night. There's the group still going strong, chasing the music wherever it leads them. And then there's the second group, leaning against the wall, this is me, worn out, wondering when they should call the Uber home. Dvorak manages to capture both of these crowds in the same movement with this scherzo from his 7th symphony.

That's Andres Orozco Estrada and the Houston Symphony Orchestra with the Scherzo from Dvorak's 7th Symphony. I'm Phil Chu in for Tom Allen. Thank you very much for being here on About Time on CBC Music. Imagine growing up with a grandpa so famous that strangers visiting your city made a point of stopping by just to shake his hand. That was Felix Mendelssohn's childhood, except the grandfather in question never wrote a note of music in his life. Moses Mendelssohn was one of the great philosophers of the German Enlightenment, sometimes called the German Socrates. Felix grew up hearing stories about his granddad, who charmed half of Berlin with nothing but conversation. And maybe that's where the composer got his own gift for charm, since even his most serious music never loses its warmth. And here's a funny little coda to that story. Our next performer has claimed to be a continuation of that same Mendelssohnian line as a cousin of Felix, many, many, many, many times removed. He certainly has the charm to prove it. Here is cellist Stephen Israelis with pianist Stephen Huff with the finale of Mendelssohn's 2nd cello sonata.

That was Felix Mendelssohn's impossibly distant cousin, cellist Stephen Isserlis, and pianist Stephen Huff, with the finale of Mendelssohn's second cello sonata. You're listening to About Time on CBC Music. I'm Phil Chu, in for Tom Allen. Thank you for being here. Composer Malcolm Arnold once said, and I love this so much, that music is at its heart an act of friendship. And his career backs it up better than most. He'd been a professional trumpet player with many years as the principal with the London Philharmonic before he turned to full-time composition. That meant he knew many of the great instrumentalists of his day quite personally. So when he wrote concertos, they weren't in the abstract. He would write them for friends. A clarinet concerto for Jack, a horn concerto for Charlie, and eventually concertos for nearly every instrument you can name. Our next piece comes from that same impulse. His friend Julian Bream lamented the lack of a serious guitar concerto by a British composer, so Arnold took it on. Like good friends, they spent a lot of time together, with Bream showing Arnold what the guitar can really do. Here's the third movement from Malcolm Arnold's Guitar Concerto.

guitarist Craig Ogden, and Richard Hickok's leading the Northern Symphonia with Malcolm Arnold's Guitar Concerto. We heard its final movement. Picture being famous before you're a teenager, for good reason. You're touring Europe as a prodigy on both piano and violin, drawing huge crowds wherever you play. That was Sophie Carmen, Eckhard Gravette's life by about age 11. She kept building on that fame for years, eventually touring the U.S. with the support of legendary conductor Leopold Stokowski. After that triumphant American tour, Stokowski unexpectedly advised her to go study composition in Berlin. Something about that advice must have resonated with her, as she more or less gave up performing almost entirely and spent the next four decades writing music. She eventually ended up in Winnipeg, Manitoba, where her husband took a job running an art gallery, and she kept composing in a house on Harrow Street until she died. From a set of caprices for a piano, here is Megumi Misaki performing Caprice No. 6 by Sophie Carmen Eckhard Gravette.

violinist Olivier Bro leading an ensemble with the Presto from the Sonata Terza by Joseph Baudin de Bois-Mortier. Interesting fact about

Boismortier. While most Baroque composers depended entirely on patrons to survive, he got a royal license to print and sell his own music. That kind of artistic freedom wouldn't be seen again until Beethoven's time. Before that, we heard Megumi Masaki with Eckhard Grammaté's Caprice No. 6. I'm Phil Chu, in for Tom Allen. Thank you very much for listening to About Time here on CBC Music. Sometime in the 1850s, a German music critic ran into Franz Berwald and asked if he was still composing. Berwald looked at him coldly and said, "No, I'm a glassblower." It wasn't a joke. Early critics in Stockholm had torn into Berwald's music as unbearable and dissonant. And rather than appease them, Berwald clapped back just as bluntly with philosophical defenses of his own artistic integrity. Well, between his combative streak and a court orchestra controlled by a cousin he didn't get along with, he found himself basically locked out of Swedish musical life. So he did, in fact, run a glass factory and a sawmill, composing only when there was time left over. Our last work for this hour is Franz Berwald's Grand Septet in B flat major, which comes from 1828, well before things got too bleak.

Wow. That was violinist Anna Kiko Myers and Gustavo Dudamel leading the Los Angeles Philharmonic Orchestra in Fandango, violin concerto by Arturo Marquez. And that's it for today's episode of About Time here on CBC Music. I'm Phil Chu, in for Tom Allen. Thank you so much for spending this time with me. Drive is next, and that's right after your news. Have a wonderful day.

0: From CBC News, The World This Hour, I'm Stephanie Skenderis. Ottawa has announced major investors will be able to write off most new capital investment. Prime Minister Mark Carney pitched the so-called mega deduction on day two of the first ever Canada Investment Summit. Hundreds of CEOs and asset managers from Canada and around the world are gathered in Toronto for the event. The Prime Minister says the summit is about more than just strengthening Canada's economy.
1: A country like Canada that has many assets, we have to look at where we stand and who our partners are. So the core of this, yes, there's an economic component, but it is about greater sovereignty.
0: The federal government wants to generate $1 trillion in investment by the end of the decade. Carney also promises Ottawa will help finance nationwide sovereign internet. Former Prime Minister Stephen Harper will deliver closing remarks at the summit this afternoon. The Carney government is seeking private investment at Canada's four major airports in Toronto, Vancouver, Montreal, and Calgary. The Prime Minister says the money will go toward new transport infrastructure and improving the passenger experience. Sheehan Desjardins reports.
1: There's an opportunity here to provide better passenger service.
2: Prime Minister Mark Carney looking for private investors to operate the country's four largest airports, saying the land and assets will remain in federal hands and the proceeds going
1: to reinvest in our regional airports, which are underinvested in.
2: The Liberals floated this idea years ago. It was shelved following pushback. Still, many major airports around the world already have some private investment, according to aviation expert Carl Moore.
3: So I've seen some positive things from it, but there are some issues around prices going up.
2: And Unifor's Aviation Council Chair Tammy Moore worries about the workers.
4: It changes the dynamic at the bargaining table because then you're dealing with a company that is trying to squeeze every dollar out.
2: Carney says security operations will remain with the current federal regulator, Transport Canada. Sheehan Desjardins, CBC News, Toronto.
0: The board of the Kennedy Center has voted to shut down the institution for repairs immediately. That vote comes just hours after the Donald Trump-appointed board failed once again to put the president's name on the facade. A federal judge upheld a lower court's ruling. It said adding Trump's name to the structure without an approval from Congress would be illegal. The board insists it would not be able to raise the funds without Trump's name displayed on the building. And on social media, Trump says renovation work will not take place unless the name change is approved. The head of the FBI is in the hot seat on Capitol Hill.
5: This FBI has made America safer than it's ever been, and I'm proud to lead this agency.
0: Kash Patel touted the FBI's

0: FBI's work on reducing violent crime and its handling of security during the World Cup. But he was pressed by lawmakers on alleged misuse of agency resources and violence during immigration operations. Patel is also under fire for his personal conduct following allegations of excessive drinking. Patel called those allegations, published by The Atlantic magazine, a malicious hit piece and filed a $250 million defamation lawsuit. A British inquiry found a nurse was able to murder 7 newborns because of a hospital's complete failure to protect babies. The deaths happened more than a decade ago at a hospital in northern England. Inquiry chair Catherine Thirlwall says some babies could have been saved if the hospital acted sooner.
1: After the death of baby I, suspicions became clearer. If safeguarding action had been taken, Letby should have been moved from the neonatal unit at this point. This did not happen, and the collapses and deaths continued.
0: The inquiry blames the hospital's dysfunctional management and a basic lack of safeguarding. Nurse Lucy Letby is serving a whole life sentence for the 7 murders and several attempted murders. She maintains she is innocent. And that is The World This Hour. For CBC News, I'm Stephanie Skanderas.
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7: Well, I guess depending on how you look at it, Cassandra Coleman is from American Idol or small town Tennessee. Here she is with Maggie.

It's Cassandra Coleman with Maggie. You're listening to CBC Music. How you doing? I'm Rich Turfry. I'm here till 6 o'clock. Let's hang out and play some records for you. Tell you some good stories. Coming up in just a few minutes, I will tell you about a very strange sight that was seen in Thunder Bay recently. Right now, new music from Devin Cole. Check this one out. It's called Serial Kisser.

goes down nice. That's Jordan Astra with Honey. You know, the news moves so fast these days. Stuff that happened 2 weeks ago feels like 10 years ago. But do you happen to remember, I guess it was the week before last, Prime Minister Carney announced a new plan to build Via Rail cars here in Canada? Remember that? Well, he was in Thunder Bay when that announcement was made. And as it turns out, Bryan Adams was in Thunder Bay that day, too. He played a concert that night. Well, knowing they were both in town, one called the other and said, hey, want to hang out? And so they spent the day doing just that, walking around, checking out landmarks, grabbing snacks at Tim's. Pretty wild scene. Can you imagine sitting down for a Boston cream and a double-double and you look over and Bryan Adams and the Prime Minister are sitting across from you? I wonder what they talked about. Maybe Prime Minister Carney asked Bryan Adams about the truth behind the story of Summer of 69. I suppose we'll never know. I'm going to play a classic for you from Bryan Adams right now. Here's Run to You.

It's Alabama Shakes, Brittany Howard, getting pretty deep on that one. If you unpack it, getting into physics and whatnot, that's Another Life. You're listening to CBC Music. True Mountain Laurel is up next. And when the duo first came along, it's Haley and Sam, by the way, I wondered where the name came from, what the origins of True Mountain Laurel is. And so when we spoke to them a few weeks back, we asked that very question. And Haley said this: Mountain Laurel is a plant. It's a native plant. I don't think it's here in Canada. It's only in the U.S., but we found some on tour when Sam was playing in my old band, and we took a picture with it. We smelled it. Smelled amazing. We're both really inspired by scents and sensory aspects of life. She went on to explain that they stumbled on this plant when they were in Austin, Texas, and says it smells like grapes. So now you know. Here's True Mountain Laurel with Angel So Bad.

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I'm Davina Doyle, and on Monday, September 21st, mornings is Yowan Country, broadcasting from Saskatoon, Saskatchewan. Join us from 6 to 9, half an hour later, in Newfoundland.

That's Orville Peck. He's back with a new one called Too Little, Too Late. Be on the lookout for the new album, Mule. You know, it's 70 September here at CBC Music, and one big part of music in the late 60s and early 70s was the phenomenon of the Vietnam song. There were a lot of songs written and recorded that protested the war, and interestingly, there's a somewhat distinct vibe to those songs, I would say. It's almost like a subgenre unto itself. It's hard to explain what that vibe is precisely, but you know it when you hear it, and I think this song is a prime example. I would suggest it as an entry point for exploration. Check it out. Here's Creedence Clearwater Revival with the classic Run Through the Jungle.

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That's Young Friend, singer-songwriter extraordinaire from Vancouver. You just heard Miracle. Up next, it's William Prince. You're going to hear a new one. It's a collaboration with Nathaniel Ratliff. And when this one first came across my desk, I thought to myself, I wonder what brought these two together. I looked into it. I found a quote from William where he explains that they met at a concert that Nathaniel played in Winnipeg. And Nathaniel invited William up on stage to sing a song together. And then they decided that a proper collaboration was in order to mark their friendship. And then William went on to say this, quote, Nathaniel's willingness to share his light with others is a testament to why he's so beloved in our community. Change is all about the good days and the not so good between. Singing with a friend makes for a good day. So this is what friendship sounds like. It's William Prince and Nathaniel Ratliff with Change.

music. Just last week, we did a rearview mirror thing on the Eagles and how Linda Ronstadt played a key role in bringing the band together. And I've been thinking about Linda Ronstadt ever since. She was all over the radio back in the 70s. So many classics, hard to pick just one. But I remember hearing this one a ton on the radio when I was a kid. Here's You're No Good.

That's Jordan Rakai with Easy to Love. Little Linda Ronstadt before that, one of the greatest voices ever. And this song features one of the greatest Canadian voices ever for my money. Black Eyed Peas team up with the great Estero. Here's Weekends.

0: There it is. Black Eyed Peas and Estero. You just heard Weekends. Coming up after the news, it's time for Distant Cousins, plus more jams from the 70s and beyond on CBC Music.
1: From CBC News, The World This Hour, I'm Stephanie Skanderas. The federal government is seeking private investment into operations at Canada's four largest airports. That's Toronto, Vancouver, Montreal, and Calgary. Prime Minister Mark Carney says airports themselves will not be sold off.
2: The process, not of privatizing the airports, but moving towards an arrangement where private operators come in to manage the airports for a period of decades. The underlying assets, the underlying airport retained by the government.
1: Carney promises his government will reinvest tens of billions of dollars it receives in new infrastructure projects. They include regional airports, local transportation, and a sovereign internet network. Ottawa has announced major investors will be able to write off most new capital investment. The Prime Minister pitched the so-called mega deduction on day two of the first ever Canada Investment Summit. The new measures and incentives are meant to attract a variety of investors. Hundreds of them are gathered in Toronto for the event. Peter Armstrong is also there with more.
3: Standing in the foyer of the conference area, the hotel where the summit is taking place, and behind me, some of the biggest names in global investing are holding a panel. Here in the hallways, the politicians and business leaders are coming and going and talking to one another. Upstairs on a different floor, they're meeting in those formal sessions aimed at matching those investors with the businesses and the projects that have come out in this deal book, those 167 projects in eight broad categories. In his opening remarks today, Prime Minister Mark Carney really laid out the basic case for Canada.
2: So a country like Canada that has many assets, we have to look at where we stand and who our partners are. So the core of this, yes, there's an economic component, but it is about greater sovereignty, having partnerships.
3: And as those partnerships form, we're out here trying to get a sense of what specifically will emerge from this summit and what agreements have been made. Peter Armstrong, CBC News, Toronto.
1: A Calgary man has been arrested and charged with uttering threats against the Prime Minister. The RCMP say they acted after a death threat against Mark Carney was posted on YouTube. The 31-year-old man appeared in court today and was denied bail. An AI summit in Washington is urging Congress to better regulate the industry. The so-called pro-human assembly brings together lawmakers and other speakers who warn AI could threaten everything from jobs to privacy rights. Texas Democrat Representative Greg Kassar wants the U.S. to lead efforts globally to stop the creation of dangerous AI models.
4: Super powerful AI could threaten countless lives. A crisis of mass unemployment, a crisis of mass surveillance, and a crisis of mass destruction. The answer is simple. We ban AI systems that are too powerful for humans to control.
1: The U.S. president has downplayed concerns about AI, saying claims it'll take over the world are a hoax. A Senate committee in the U.S. is grilling the director of the FBI. The issues include his leadership, his own conduct, and the FBI's hiring policies. But some of the most pointed questions focus on the November elections. Katie Nicholson reports.
5: Democratic Senator Richard Blumenthal was among the first to push Kash Patel on the midterms.
6: Can you commit to this committee that you will not send FBI agents to the polls on election day?
7: The FBI will follow the law. If there's a reason to go there because there's been a violation of law, we will. Otherwise, we won't.
5: Blumenthal, unimpressed.
6: Well, I'm dissatisfied that you are unable to give us an unequivocal, clear commitment.

0: that the FBI will be kept out of election interference.
1: Democrats and some conservatives have raised concerns about potential election interference from federal agencies. Vermont Senator Peter Welch also tried to pin Patel down.
2: Wait, I thought you weren't going to be sending people to the polls.
3: When did you hear that? It's just another lie.
2: When you answered Mr. Blumenthal.
1: Patel reiterated all 56 FBI field offices have an election crimes coordinator, and they'll be, quote, manning the post for election interference matters. Katie Nicholson, CBC News, Washington.
4: And that is The World This Hour.
5: After Neil passed away, we never really were able to pay tribute to him.
6: Geddy Lee, Alex Lifeson, and some of the greatest drummers in the world come together to celebrate Rush drummer Neil Peart's life, music, and legacy.
5: Neil loved his drum brothers, so bringing them together for a jam feels like the right way to honor his legacy.
6: Neil Peart, No One's Disciple, a CBC Docs original. 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
7: Distant Cousins. Songs that bear a certain family resemblance.
8: Okay, we can do this. We heard from CBC Music listener Brent, who first of all suggests we take a quick listen to this one from World Party, just to set the stage, a quick taste of Is It Like Today?

All right, so that's World Party. Stay locked in. I mentioned that we heard from Brent. The note reads, I may be way off base here because I really like both of these songs and I belt them out alone in my basement. But if I sing one of them, the other invariably follows. World Party's Is It Like Today and The Mavericks' Oh What a Crying Shame, Sing Along City. Let's take a look and see if we agree with Brent. This one could be a distant cousin of that song by World Party you just heard. Belt it out alone in your basement. It's The Mavericks with What a Crying Shame.

It's Dominique Way with a new one called Lady in the GPS. Now, do you remember back, I think it was in June, the story came out that Alessia Cara had approached the folks at NPR a few times, throwing her hand up, volunteering to perform at a Tiny Desk concert. And she was turned down a few times, but she really wanted to do it. So she said, well, I'm just going to go ahead and do my own. And so she set up her own Tiny Desk and put a set together, recorded it, and posted it to YouTube. Well, guess what? That concert has racked up almost 250,000 views. So I think Alessia has done just fine without any help from NPR. Here is the very talented and ambitious, unstoppable Alessia Cara. This one's called Dead Man.

0: loving someone. But I realized that it's maybe loving yourself, that Halo is self-love, that people are not gonna always be there for you. And you need to love yourself. Halo means self-love.
1: That's Bakar from Camden Town, London, England. You just heard right here for now. So a few weeks ago, I put out the call to you looking for your help to determine definitively what is the greatest Canadian song of the 70s. I've had a ton of great response. I recently heard from Darren, who narrowed it down to a top three. He mentioned You Could Have Been a Lady by April Wine, who have been getting a lot of support. They're standing out from what I'm seeing so far as front runners. He also mentioned Roxy Roller by Nick Gilder, but then he went on to say this. As a child of the 80s, growing up with the majesty of one-hit wonders, I'm going to choose Sweet City Woman by the Stampeders. And although they have a greatest hits album, no disrespect, but who are we kidding? A subtle Canadian band name, beautiful banjo intro, silky smooth vocals, English and French lyrics, and who would have thought that you could work the line, "And she feeds me love and tenderness and macaroons," into a hit song? They won that bet. And for those reasons, and the fact that I never get tired of hearing it, and the bounce that it puts in my step, I am nominating this as the greatest Canadian song of the 70s. So here is Darren's number one pick, indisputably a classic. It's the Stampeders with Sweet City Woman.

That's a new one from Julia Jacklin. It's called Get Away From Me. Now, I call it new. We have been playing that song the last few weeks, but this one is hot off the presses. Brand spanking new music from Georgia Smith. Here's Dancing. Do you-

Magi Merlin, you just heard Whip. It is 70 September here at CBC Music, and I think a strong argument could be made that the greatest album of the 70s is There's a Riot Going On by Sly and the Family Stone, so I gotta play one from that album for you. Here's Runnin' Away.

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That's Julie Black, Until I Stay. Lisa LeBlanc is up next. And if you caught her Canada Day performance, you know that she is an amazing performer. Well, she has just announced a big world tour, and there are tons of Canadian dates. Lots and lots in Quebec in particular, but she'll be playing all over the Maritimes and will be going as far west as Toronto. Be on the lookout. Get your tickets. This is the amazing Lisa LeBlanc with Whole Lotta Talkin'.

0: That song is unstoppable. The Emotions. How can you resist? Best of My Love. More jams from the 70s and beyond after the news on CBC Music.
1: From CBC News, The World This Hour, I'm Stephanie Skanderas. Ottawa has announced major investors will be able to write off most new capital investment. Prime Minister Mark Carney pitched the so-called mega deduction on day two of the first ever Canada Investment Summit. Hundreds of CEOs and asset managers from Canada and around the world are gathered in Toronto for the event. The Prime Minister says the summit is about more than just strengthening Canada's economy.
2: A country like Canada that has many assets, we have to look at where we stand and who our partners are. So the core of this, yes, there's an economic component, but it is about greater sovereignty.
1: The federal government wants to generate $1 trillion in investment by the end of the decade. Carney also promises Ottawa will help finance nationwide sovereign internet. Former Prime Minister Stephen Harper delivered closing remarks. The Carney government is also seeking private investment at Canada's four major airports in Toronto, Vancouver, Montreal, and Calgary. The Prime Minister says the money will go toward new transport infrastructure and improving the passenger experience. Sheehan Desjardins reports.
2: There's an opportunity here to provide better passenger service.
3: Prime Minister Mark Carney looking for private investors to operate the country's four largest airports, saying the land and assets will remain in federal hands and the proceeds going
2: to reinvest in our regional airports, which are underinvested in.
3: The Liberals floated this idea years ago. It was shelved following pushback. Still, many major airports around the world already have some private investment, according to aviation expert Carl Moore.
4: So I've seen some positive things from it, but there is some issues around prices going up.
3: And Unifor's Aviation Council Chair Tammy Moore worries about the workers.
5: It changes the dynamic at the bargaining table, because then you're dealing with a company that is trying to squeeze every dollar out.
3: Carney says security operations will remain with the current federal regulator, Transport Canada. Sheehan Desjardins, CBC News, Toronto.
1: The U.S. president says he will cancel the renovation of the Kennedy Center if his name is not put on the front of it. Critics accuse Donald Trump of effectively holding the space hostage. It's the latest development in a long-running clash between the president and D.C. judges. James Gooderson reports.
6: In a saga fit to rival any Broadway show, President Trump laid out his position clearly on social media. Put my name on the front of the center or it won't get fixed. His words come after a judge ruled the center could not honor the president with an inscription on the building's exterior. Shortly afterward, the board announced that the center would close for renovations, with internal memos citing concerns about hazardous conditions inside. Memos also claimed that the center is on the brink of bankruptcy. A draft resolution said the center could be saved by fundraising by the president if he were to receive what the memo calls appropriate recognition. Alongside his ultimatum, the president also said he'd given the venue $17 million to boost its coffers. Congressional approval is needed for a name change, and given how little time remains before the midterm elections, that's unlikely to happen. James Gooderson for CBC News, Washington.
1: The head of the FBI is in the hot seat on Capitol Hill.
7: This FBI has made America safer than it's ever been, and I'm proud to lead this agency.
1: Kash Patel touted the FBI's work on reducing violent crime and its handling of security during the World Cup. But he was pressed by lawmakers on alleged misuse of agency resources and violence during immigration operations. Patel is also under fire for his personal conduct following allegations of excessive drinking. Four supporting acts have quit British singer Ed Sheeran's tour in support of the rapper Macklemore. Macklemore was removed from the tour after he made pro-Palestine comments on stage during a recent show in New Jersey. Sheeran says the decision was made by the tour promoters alone after some venues threatened to pull his shows, and that he chooses not to speak publicly about his views. And that is The World This Hour. For CBC News, I'm Stephanie Skanderas.

0: Something is happening in Dawson Creek. A wave of violence has swept over this community of just 13,000 people. 15 murders in the last 5 years.
1: Some criminals, I put them into the category of supervillains.
0: I'm Timothy Sawa, and from CBC's Uncover and the Fifth Estate, an investigation into deaths and disappearances in Dawson Creek and what's behind it all.
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5: Microphone check 1, 2. Hey, coming up in just a few, you're going to hear the story behind a classic, dare I say, an important song from Loretta Lynn. Right now, I'm going to play one for you from Coldplay. Here's Paradise.

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and tequila with Most Wanted. Coming up in just a few minutes, as promised earlier, the story behind a big, important classic from the late, great Loretta Lynn. But first, I'm going to play this one for you from Cherry. And I would say that to make it in the music biz, you got to have a few things going for you. You certainly have to have some talent and some ambition, probably a little bit of luck. But you also have to have a strong belief in yourself, a ton of confidence. And Cherry is certainly not lacking in that category. Check this one out. Here's Hall of Fame.

0: appeal.
1: In 1975, Loretta Lynn released a song that was banned from many radio stations for its subject matter, which was very controversial at the time. But ironically, it was also her biggest hit.
0: This chick

0: The Pill is a song of female empowerment and reproductive rights that came along about 15 years after oral contraceptive pills were clinically approved for use by women.
1: I am woman, hear me roar, in numbers too big to ignore.
0: But in 1975, it was still a taboo subject and its use was not yet widespread. So to hear Loretta Lynn discuss it in song in the frank manner for which she was known was shocking for many, including radio programmers, many of whom banned the song, at country stations in particular. But the expression came from a real place. Loretta Lynn already had 6 kids when she recorded the song, and 4 of them were born before she was 20 years old.

0: In an interview with People magazine, she said, "If I'd had the pill back when I was having babies, I'd have taken them like popcorn. The pill is good for people. I wouldn't trade my kids for anyone's, but I wouldn't necessarily have had six, and I sure would have spaced them better."
1: Kids say the darndest things.
2: 1, 2, 3!
0: Doctors in rural areas were especially grateful to Loretta Lynn for the song. Many said that overnight, the song did much more to raise awareness for rural women than their previous decade of campaigning. For as influential as the song was in the United States, it was much more so in Canada. The song peaked at number 70 in the charts in America. In Canada, it went all the way to number 1. Here's Loretta Lynn's biggest hit, a song that inspired countless women to take ownership over their own bodies. This is The Pill on Rearview Mirror.
1: You

That's Loretta Lynn, who I once had the pleasure of seeing perform live one of the greatest shows I've ever seen. You just heard The Pill. Ruby Waters is up next. She's from Shelburne, Ontario, which is about an hour and a half northwest of Toronto. Her background is Métis and Slovak. She comes from a very musical family. Her parents were in a country band together, so Ruby was exposed to music at a very young age. She started busking at the age of 13. Since then, she's traveled the world. She's worked with some big names like Serena Ryder and City in Color. She's played all the big festivals. She's garnered Juno nominations. She is the real deal. The song you're about to hear is a new one. And this one is about mental overload, I suppose you could say. It's Ruby Waters with Get a Grip.

So awesome. That's Phoebe Bridgers with Lost Boys. It is 70 September at CBC Music. Now, even if you know just a little about the band The Hollies, you probably think of them more as a 60s band. They had a bunch of big hits back then. The song I'll play for you now was their last big hit, and it came out in 1974. Went to number 2 on the charts in the UK,

Okay, funny enough, it was not a hit at all on this side of the Atlantic, even though I think of it as a classic and you probably do too. But we look at it through a different lens now because we know it as the song that formed the template for Radiohead's first big hit, Creep. Radiohead lifted the chords and the melody, so have a listen and see if you hear Creep in there. I'm sure that you will. This is the Hollies with The Air That I Breathe.

Gee whiz, he's not my baby, I'm his. It's Sienna Spyro on CBC Music. I want to share this quote for you from Braden Lamb, great singer-songwriter. He's talking about the song you're about to hear. He said, this one's about leaning into the discomfort and turns of life, not knowing exactly what lies beyond the next bend. I imagine a motorcyclist and how they have to lean into the edges of cliffs, going around corners and embrace that scary feeling, because if you don't, you're going flying. This is Braden Lamb with Coquihalla.

Beautiful song from Wyatt C. Lewis. That's Dancing with Sue. So in a revisionist sense, I suppose, one of the stories of music in the 70s is yacht rock. Now, I say in a revisionist sense because that name and that category is more of an invention of recent times. No one was thinking about yacht rock back in the 70s. So one of the questions is, what qualifies a song as yacht rock? I guess you know it when you hear it. So I'll ask you, does this one qualify? This is King Harvest with Dancing in the Moonlight.

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Studio with one more night. That brings us to the end of the line. Time to take the old off ramp. I am going to leave you with a Canadian rarity, a song from a record highly sought after by collectors. Check this one out. It's Rockadrome with T.O. Town.

0: Did you know that they referred to Toronto as T.O. way back in 1969? I did not, but there you have it. That's Rockadrome with T.O. Town. Coming up next, it's Frequencies. Errol Nazareth brings you musical storytelling from cultures and communities across Canada and the entire globe. Stick around. You're listening to CBC Music. My name is Rich Turfry.
1: From CBC News, The World This Hour, I'm Stephanie Skanderas. The federal government has announced a big break for companies that want to do business in Canada. It's meant to be an incentive to attract more investors. The Prime Minister calls it the most competitive tax deal in the world,

0: Nisha Patel has more.
1: We are making it cheaper to invest.
2: The prime minister proposing a major tax change, a productivity mega deduction that will let companies write off 100% of the cost of new investment right away.
1: Two-thirds of all assets will now qualify.
2: The federal government says it means Canada's marginal effective tax rate on new business investment will fall from 13% down to 6.4%. That basically means the tax burden on business will be the lowest in the G7. It requires a legislative change and is expected to cost $36 billion over the next 5 years. Mark Carney made the announcement at the Global Investment Summit in Toronto, where Canadian CEOs are pitching big projects across energy, mining, and technology. While firm deals on pitchbook projects may still be months away, Ottawa says $500 billion in investment has been committed so far, about halfway to its goal. Nisha Patel, CBC News, Toronto.
3: Former Prime Minister Stephen Harper made the closing remarks at the Canada Investment Summit in Toronto. He says Canada needs to become internally competitive, externally connected, and more truly sovereign. Harper also expressed support for the government's decision to walk away from trade talks with the U.S.
4: This had to be a very difficult decision, but I do believe that our government had no choice but to take this path. It is clear that the current U.S. administration views our level of economic integration as incompatible with our separate sovereignty.
3: Harper says Canada's greatest resource is an attitude of respect and partnership. A Calgary man has been arrested and charged with uttering threats against the Prime Minister. The RCMP say they acted after a death threat against Mark Carney was posted on YouTube. The 31-year-old man appeared in court today and was denied bail. An AI summit in Washington is urging Congress to better regulate the industry. The so-called pro-human assembly brings together lawmakers and other speakers who warn AI could threaten everything from jobs to privacy rights. Texas Democrat Representative Greg Kassar wants the U.S. to lead efforts globally to stop the creation of dangerous AI models.
5: Super powerful AI could threaten countless lives. A crisis of mass unemployment, a crisis of mass surveillance, and a crisis of mass destruction. The answer is simple. We ban AI systems that are too powerful for humans to control.
3: The U.S. president has downplayed concerns about AI, saying claims it'll take over the world are a hoax. A Senate committee in the U.S. is grilling the director of the FBI. The issues include his leadership, his own conduct, and the FBI's hiring policies. But some of the most pointed questions focus on the November elections. Katie Nicholson reports.
6: Democratic Senator Richard Blumenthal was among the first to push Kash Patel on the midterms.
7: Can you commit to this committee that you will not send FBI agents to the polls on Election Day?
8: The FBI will follow the law. If there's a reason to go there because there's been a violation of law, we will. Otherwise, we won't.
6: Blumenthal, unimpressed.
7: Well, I'm dissatisfied that you are unable to give us an unequivocal, clear commitment that the FBI will be kept out of election interference.
6: Democrats and some conservatives have raised concerns about potential election interference from federal agencies. Vermont Senator Peter Welch also tried to pin Patel down.
9: Wait, I thought you weren't going to be sending people to the polls.
8: When did you hear that? It's just another lie.
9: When you answered Mr. Blumenthal.
6: Patel reiterated all 56 FBI field offices have an election crimes coordinator, and they'll be, quote, manning the post for election interference matters. Katie Nicholson, CBC News, Washington.
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1: Hi, I'm Errol Nazareth, and you're listening to Frequencies, a show for the musically curious, where you'll discover grooves and rhythms from every corner of Canada and the world. We are living in a world that's louder than ever. We've got music in our ears, podcasts in the background, notifications coming at us. This state of affairs doesn't give us the time to really notice the silence, does it? Miles Davis once said, in music, silence is more important than sound. Today on Frequencies, we are going to listen for the spaces between the notes, the pauses, and the moments when the music falls away. We'll hear how musicians use silence not as an absence of sound, but as part of the music itself. Welcome to Frequencies, the sound of silence. Grace far beyond my grasp, the rest is silence. That's the last line in this song by Aruj Aftab. Her approach to space and silence in music was shaped in part by her time at the Berklee College of Music. Aftab says, I think the jazz study that I did at Berklee gave me a sense of space, time, and experimentation. The minimalism of Rumi's poetry, the works of John Cage, the cyclical nature of Terry Riley's work, all of these things have been important to me. Here now is a minimalist piece by Aftab that she translated from a 13th century poem by Rumi. This is Last Night.
2: Last

The rest is silence. Let that settle into your soul, eh? Last Night by Aruj Aftab. 4 years back, she made history when she became the first Pakistani artist to win a Grammy Award. Lassa's use of space in her songs is part of what makes them feel so intimate. The pauses, the silence, the restraint, all of them bring us closer to her. Her song, Small Song, is a great example of this. It features her unmistakable voice, accompanied only by guitar. I mean

0: from her album The Living Road, that was Lhasa with Small Song. It's about wrestling with your creative muse to express yourself honestly. Lhasa said, "I feel brave, but what's really terrifying to me is not saying these things out loud." An upright bass line, sparse hand claps, and smatterings of percussion. That's all that accompanies Dominic Fils-Aimé's honeyed voice on this next song. It's a match made in heaven. Here's Dominic telling us why elements like pauses and silence are important to her and her music.
1: Hi Errol, it's Dominic Fils-Aimé. I hope you're well. I heard you'll be talking about silence in your show today, and I'm very glad because I think it's one of the most powerful and underestimated tools in life and in music. In my first album, Nameless, for example, I really wanted silence to be one of the key elements because it has such a wide spectrum of possibilities. It can represent the weight of oppression through the notion of silence as being silenced, just like it can be a release by contrast when it's chosen. I wrote a song called Birds, in which I say, "So the sound of the birds ticking off scared you last night." And I like the idea of talking about sound while leaving a lot of silence, because just like in a conversation, silence allows the weight of certain words to really sink in and create space and stillness in the listener. So I could talk about silence for hours, which is pretty ironic, but I'll leave by saying, I think silence is the music of the soul at peace.

A hypnotic track by the late Malian legend Ali Farka Touré and Rai Kuda. The music they made together feels as wide open and spacious as the Malian desert. Their album, Talking Timbuktu, was recorded in 3 days and won a Grammy in 1995. You are listening to Frequencies on CBC Music, CBC Radio and SiriusXM. Today, we are pausing to appreciate the pauses in music. Stay close to hear from an artist who translates the electrical activity of plants into musical compositions. All right, we could not do a show about silence without making space for dub reggae. If there's one style of music that turns silence, echo, and the gaps between sounds into part of the groove, it's dub. Roots Radix made some of the hardest, deepest dub reggae in the 80s. Their sound was built on repetition and restraint, with Style Scott's drumming anchoring everything in heavy one-drop rhythms. Check out this wicked track called Rubber Dub.

Love Me Some Dub. That was Rubber Dub by Roots Radix. They have played on thousands of records and were a force in Jamaican music in the 80s.

0: Would you believe that music is being made by mushrooms? Tarun Nair is an artist from BC who makes plant music. Nair performs as modern biology, and he describes plant music as the process of translating electrical activity of plants into musical compositions. His work speaks to the idea that silence isn't necessarily the absence of sound. And that's a point he makes in performances at botanical gardens, museums, churches, and forests. When he takes people for walks in the forest, he loves seeing their reaction when they discover that a mushroom can actually change a signal in his synthesizer. Nair says, "It can be hard to remember that everything is alive. That's the connection I'm trying to make." Here's a piece by him.
1: What does it feel like to be a mushroom? Mushrooms and the mycelia from which they fruit do not have a brain, eyes, ears, nose, or skin. However, this is not to say they lack the means to sense their world. In every cell of their body, a body distributed across a vast and tangled network, there are structures that detect at once both the gross pull of the Earth's gravity and the finest sonic vibrations. In every cell of their body, a body branching through its habitat's dark interior, inside the wood, inside the leaf litter, or inside the three-dimensional universe known to us simply as soil. In every cell of their body, photosensitive pigments detect the wavelength of light, the human sense of the electromagnetic spectrum, the conduit for all the color experience you've ever known, relies on only three types of these photoreceptors. Some fungi have 11. And in every cell of their body, a body eager to grow towards fresh food, fresh air, perhaps a mate. In every cell of their body, there exists an exquisite chemical sensitivity, smelling and tasting their extensive surroundings. And yet, there is no center to this mycelial web, nowhere to place the witness or the decider, the supposed homunculus of subjective experience and free will. The fungal being is apparently decentralized, sensing and behaving in parallel, a type of networked agency, diffused across every cell of their body.

To Be a Mushroom by Modern Biology. His videos have been viewed over 200 million times, and he's been featured in The Guardian, The LA Times, and the BBC. Hard to believe, eh? How much sound is being made in the biological world around us. Today on Frequencies, The Sound of Silence. I'm Meryl Nazareth, and this is CBC Music. Juana Molina is another artist whose minimalism makes empty

space feel like part of her music. Unlike many of her contemporaries who feel the need to fill every frequency, the Argentinian singer gives tiny electronic bleeps, synth sounds, and plucked guitar strings space to breathe. That makes the listener slow down and appreciate every sound. Here's Juana Molina with In the Lassa.

beautiful song from Brazilian singer Nara Leao about what someone's eyes can reveal without a single word being spoken. Perfect for a show about silence and the things that are communicated without ever being said out loud. Like dub reggae, bossa nova is another style where silence isn't just the space between the notes, it becomes part of the music itself. Do you know someone who's an old soul? Someone with wisdom beyond their years? Someone who's comfortable with solitude and silence? Robbie Portosh titled his Juno-winning album, Old Soul. And you can feel the spiritual depth and personality in the music. The track Budapest is a bittersweet tribute to one of the most beautiful cities in the world, the city where Robbie grew up. Listen to how the instruments talk to each other, the drums whispering when the bass is talking, and the piano quietening down when the sax is singing. And listen to the space between the notes in this music. Here's Robbie Portosh with Budapest.

Budapest by Robbie Botos. It's on his 2018 album, Old Soul, that won a Juno. Botos says there's something special about music that doesn't need words. He says, the notes we play don't just stay in the air, they can make a difference. You're listening to Frequencies on the CBC. Today, we are breaking up with our toxic companion, noise, and we are letting the quiet in. Jeremy Dutcher's music speaks to silence in a profound way. The First Nations singer is giving voice to Indigenous songs and stories that were silenced or nearly lost. Dutcher has made it his mission to preserve Wolastoqiyi, the language spoken by the Wolastoqiyik people in eastern Canada. It's estimated there are less than 500 fluent speakers left, most of whom are over 65. Jeremy Dutcher's first album was sung entirely in Wolastoqiyi. This is just one track that stops me.

my tracks every time. It features a 110-year-old recording of a Wolastoqiyik ancestor named Jim Paul talking about death and what comes after.

A heart-stopping track from Jeremy Dutcher's critically acclaimed and absolutely incredible debut album. Dutcher began working on the record after his elder, Maggie Paul, asked him to listen to the archived music and language of his people from over a century ago. Dutcher says, to sit down and hear these recordings was a transformative experience. I bet it was. Throughout the show, you've heard artists who treat silence not as the absence of music, but as part of the music itself. So, who better to close our Sound of Silence show than the Japanese ambient music pioneer, Hiroshi Yoshimura? Music for Nine Postcards is Hiroshi's first album, and it is a hugely influential record. He originally made it as a demo for the Hara Music of Contemporary Art, and he imagined the sounds playing within the building.

Shimura was fascinated by what happens when music becomes part of its surroundings and changes not just what we hear, but how we experience the space around us. From Music for Nine Postcards, this is Water Copy.

And this piece by Hiroshi Yoshimura brings us to the end of our special show, Sound of Silence. Claude Debussy once said, "Music is the space between the notes." Well, we hope you enjoyed the pauses, the spaces, and moments between notes on today's show. Thanks for tuning in, and thanks, as always, to my tech director, JJ Laborde, and producer, Ruben Mann. You can find our playlist on CBC Music, and you can listen to past shows on the CBC Listen app. Come through next week for another hour of music and stories from here, there, and everywhere. Stay curious, and like Depeche Mode sang, enjoy the silence. Yes, man.

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